0: Greens say it will rebalance the tax system to work better for the working class New Zealanders. Despite the Greens pushing for these policies, Labour Party leader Chris Hipkins immediately ruled out the vast majority, stating they would not support such taxes if elected into a coalition government. In the past, Labour-Greens partnerships have seen the Green Party abandoning a large portion of its left-leaning policies in favour of Labour's more centre-left stance. A key question going into this election is if this pattern could continue, or if the Greens would fight harder to back their policies if in government. For this week's catch-up with the Green Party's Ricardo Menendez-March, News Director Caster asked him about each of these issues.
1: We saw the Green Party announcing some of their tax policy for this election over the weekend. If you could just briefly go into what the philosophy behind this tax policy is and what the Greens are trying to do here.
2: Right now, the super rich are ripping us off. As a country, we are the wealthiest we've ever been in yet. 1 in 7 children are growing up in poverty. Homelessness rates are through the roof. And what this tells us is that the tax system is not working as intended, and that the billionaires are being able to continue getting richer at the expense of everybody else, which is why we proposed a range of new taxes, predominantly targeting the super rich, as well as the rebalancing of the income tax system that would see a tax-free threshold so that we actually start taxing wealth more as opposed to work.
1: And there's been a lot of mention of this group, the super rich, in developing and talking about this policy. Could you go into a little bit more detail about what that group is? What really defines the super rich? Is this someone we might know?
2: Well, you know, this could be your Peter Thiels, your Mowbrays, and we're talking about people. And when it comes to our super rich tax, it's a 2.5% tax on net assets on the super rich who have a $10 million or more asset. And this excludes the family home. And we're also proposing lifting, for example, the corporate tax rate for large corporations. And this is simply reversing something that the previous national government changed. And this will only affect 0.7 of the biggest corporations. But we're also proposing, for example, a tax on big tech. We know that big tech is once again ripping us off and also causing harm to our communities through the lack of regulations on, for example, social media. And we think that this could be reinvested into people having access to better healthcare, more affordable lives, and public services that actually meet the needs of everyone.
1: And on the other end of things, we're seeing a proposed income tax cut. This isn't something that the Greens have been, I guess, known for campaigning for. What is this policy and how would it affect people?
2: Yeah, so like in Australia, we are proposing having an income tax changes that would see a new tax-free threshold for the first $10,000. And we would then create a new tax rate for those that earn over $160,000. This is simply a rebalancing that would see 96% of New Zealanders receive a tax cut. Most people will end up paying the same or less tax when it comes to their income tax. We think this is fair. Right now, everyday workers are taxed far more proportionately to the mega rich. And this is simply also keeping us in line with Australia. And we'll go a long way, particularly to supporting students, people in low-wage jobs, and the unemployed, being able to have more money in their pockets. And this is exactly what the National Party should have been looking at when they were thinking about rebalancing the tax system. The tax changes they introduced, for example, benefited high-income earners the most and gave the least to those on the lowest incomes. And that's not a fair rebalancing of the tax system.
1: Rebalancing has been a lot of the talk around these proposed tax changes. And you talked about what National is offering. If we're looking at what different political parties are talking about going into this election, especially with cost of living as such an important issue, how confident are you and the Green Party at large that this is a policy that will really help address that high cost of living that we're seeing right now?
2: We're very confident that our tax policy will not just rebalance the tax system to give everyday workers a fair deal, but it will ensure that the super rich contribute their fair share so that we can actually, for example, have more affordable food, lower energy bills, to ensure that actually we can create more jobs. And we'll be announcing our vision for those things later on the line. But what I want to make it really clear is that no matter what Hipkins say relating to ruling out our proposals, it is the voters who get to choose the kind of tax policy and the vision for the economy that you want. So if you want to tax the super rich and ensure that everybody else gets a fair deal, only a party vote for the Green guarantees a change of government, and a progressive government as well, where we take bold action to address the affordability crisis as well as the climate crisis.
1: I want to talk about Hipkins's comments a bit there. I know you've mentioned that it doesn't matter so much, but Hipkins has said, you know, Labor disagrees with the majority of this announcement, that they're not interested in introducing some of these taxes. And we've seen in the past when the Green Party has joined coalitions with Labor, there have had to be some big concessions. Are they going to, I mean, would we see any changes to that if the Greens and Labor were to enter a coalition deal after this year's election? Are the Greens planning on fighting for more?
2: So this could be the first time we actually enter into a potentially formal coalition. And the thing here is that it is not up to Hipkins to rule out a wealth tax. It is up to voters. The stronger our vote compared to Labor, the more chances that we'll have at having a stronger negotiating hand at pushing for a tax on the super rich, but also for making our public services more affordable, making them free, and to stop the privatization that the National Party has been pushing for. And on top of that, better environmental protections. So whenever you hear Hipkins rolling out things like the wealth tax, I want to remind voters that it is simply not up to him. Voters will decide the kind of makeup they want for this government, and this is why only a party vote for the Green is a vote for a change of government, but more importantly, for a government of genuine progressive change.
1: And lastly, about Labor's capital gains tax policy, we saw the capital gains tax see a bit of attention during the last election before Hipkins ruled it out, and this election we saw it announced quite early into the cycle. I know a capital gains tax is something that the Greens have talked about before. Is this something that the Greens would be interested in working with Labor to develop if elected later this year?
2: We've put out our own proposals on tax reform, which we think will bring more revenue, will actually address wealth inequality to a far more deeper and structural level than what Labor is proposing, and will allow us to do more to ensure that people can have affordable lives. Like I said, it is time for political parties to get real that the super rich are ripping us off, and we need genuine progressive solutions to address that, that will ensure that working people can have dignified lives and the services that they deserve. And this is why, unlike Labor, we are campaigning on a much bolder vision for the economy, one that serves the needs of everyone, not just the wealthy few.
0: That was the Green Party's Ricardo Menendez-March discussing the Greens' new tax policy and how it could be implemented if elected into government. Please let us know your thoughts on any of these interviews today. Text in on 5395 or call us on 309 3879.
3: That was the Green Party's Ricardo Menendez-March.
0: This is Lowdown by Dog Power. We'll be right back after the short break.

0: That was I Love My Leather Jacket by The Chills, and before that was Low Down Dog Power. You're listening to The Wire on 95BFM. You can text in on 53955 or call us on 093879. Let us know if you have any thoughts on these interviews. We'd love to hear all of them.
1: Children eat worms and bugs and all sorts of things when they crawl in around.
2: The Wire.
0: Following the release of the budget and the reports that thousands more civil servants would be losing their jobs to right-size the government, a bill quickly passed under urgency to allow the automated decision-making throughout the social welfare system. The Social Security Modernization Amendment Bill was passed without the normal consultation processes as it was sped through Parliament. With the national-led government reforming our welfare system to enable automated decision-making, there are concerns that we may find ourselves in a similar scandal to the robo-debt issue in Australia. So to understand this, I reached out to the visiting fellow at the Australian University Crawford School of Public Policy, Dr. Jacob Priegard, to talk about what happened in Australia when they enabled automated decision making and how we could avoid it here. To begin with, what is the robo-debt controversy? How did it begin? What were its intentions initially?
3: Robo-debt was the name given to a welfare compliance program run by Australia's Welfare Service Delivery Agency. It began in the 2015-16 budget, and its intention was to save $1.7 billion over 5 years by pulling that money back from welfare recipients through automation. So the way it worked was by comparing fortnightly social security records of current and past recipients with their annualized tax office returns. So when the system noted that there was a discrepancy between those numbers, a letter was automatically generated that contacted the recipient at their last known address and asked them to disprove that discrepancy. If they could not do so, a subsequent letter was sent with a debt notice. So there's some obvious problems in that it reversed the onus of proof from the government to the recipient. So rather than the government proving a debt as it used to in the previous human-run model, the recipient had to disprove the debt by going back to past employers to highlight their earnings or any information they could get to show that the numbers the government had were incorrect. This disproportionately affected people who had inconsistent patterns of work, which described more than 90% of people on welfare in Australia. So the scheme came under enormous pressure very quickly, in part because the use of automation to generate that savings had increased the amount of reviews under this scheme from 20,000 human reviews a year to 20,000 automated reviews per week. So that resulted in two Senate inquiries, two ombudsman investigations, and eventually a class action lawsuit in which the scheme was deemed illegal. And that resulted in the largest compensation payout by a Commonwealth government in Australian history of more than $1 billion. That was followed by a Royal Commission that gave astonishing insight into how the scheme was put together and that there was little to no consideration of how to safeguard vulnerable people. This was partly evidenced by reports of suicides in response to some of the debt letters that occurred back in 2017 and 2018. So the scheme ran in total for nearly 5 years. Even while all those investigations were occurring.
0: Now, at the end of it all, how would you say robo-debt is considered within the Australian mind?
3: It's led to a large lack of trust in government services. One of the distinctive things that occurred was that with vulnerable people receiving letters or these debt notices, a lot of people just assumed that they were correct, even though that we now know that as many as 30% of them were not actually true debts. The way that the algorithm and the automated calculation was working was coming up with incorrect debts. So people were so scared and terrified of the debts and that debt collectors would be coming after them that they were just paying the debts. To then find out afterwards that the entire scheme and the stress that they were put under was actually illegal, it's just generated a real collapse in trust of government services and in the social security system. In terms of the politics of the question, the Labor Party that's in government now ran the Royal Commission into the scheme, and they've generally been of the view that the scheme was illegal, it was problematic, and that we need to reduce the amount of compliance work that we do in the welfare system and be more careful about automation The coalition that was in government at the time has generally taken the point of view that the specific way the debts were calculated was the problem and that was illegal, but there was nothing ethically wrong with chasing vulnerable people for debts.
0: How did the story sort of break? When did it start sort of coming out and people start to understand that there was a problem here?
3: So the story kind of broke very quickly. So in early 2017, shortly after, like mere months after the thing had been released, it started to generate a lot of traffic in online communities that there was something strange going on here and that these debt notices were different. And it was particularly generating traffic because it was pushing everybody towards online systems. So people were trying to figure out who do I contact to talk about this because I don't understand it. Because the scheme looked back initially 5 years and then 7 years, so it was looking at people who had past debts. So, you know, in 2017, you receive a letter and you've last been on welfare in 2013, and you're receiving a letter that says that in 2013, you actually were incorrectly paid Social Security and you owe the government money. You might have to then go back to who you were employed by in 2013, whether or not that business still exists or anybody knows you who still works there, and ask them for records of your employment at that business in order to then take those records to Centrelink. So that very quickly started to generate a lot of noise. The government kind of played that down initially, started saying this is, you know, a new program, there's new processes in place, it's just teething issues, everything's legal, it's legislated, it's fine. The pressure built over a large period of time, and it was generally just contested by the political class and the public service. So there was a Senate inquiry followed by an ombudsman inquiry, which the departments worked with and gave information to. That resulted in some curtailing of the, you know, the worst excesses. So a phone number was added, additional support was put in place that people could contact somebody to talk about their situation. But the scheme still kept on running with the same automatic assumptions of discrepancies. That led to a second Senate inquiry, a second ombudsman investigation, and it was only shut down once the court deemed the scheme illegal. And it was that illegality that actually shut the whole thing down, and that illegality that spawned the Royal Commission. Because at that point in time, the question then becomes, like, how is an illegal policy created in the first place? So the inquiry was very much legalistic, much more than ethical. It was very focused on how did the illegal thing happen, rather than asking why we're creating schemes worth billions of dollars to recoup money from the most vulnerable people in the community.
0: I think it's worth noting that, as you said in the beginning, there's that flipping that happened from the onus being on the government to prove that this fraud was going on to it being upon all the people that were getting these reports. Diving into those calculations, could you illustrate to us how these things were going wrong?
3: I think it's worth understanding what automation actually is. Like in the public discourse, we tend to talk about it in terms of being something that speeds up a process. You know, ministers like to talk about this, making things more efficient, making things quicker for recipients, making things quicker for consumers. From a public policy point of view, we would look at that a little differently. And we would say what automation is actually doing is it is about removing discretion from frontline workers in order to save those costs. So the efficiency is by having an automated system do the work instead of someone actually talking to a recipient in person. Now, the removal of discretion has benefits and has negatives, right? If you take away more discretion for a frontline worker who's talking to somebody, you end up with largely a more consistent service. But where you have people who have more complex cases, you end up with worse service and you are more likely to do harm to those people. So if you think about the case of RoboDebt, those 20,000 reviews that were happening per year in the previous system, while still large-scale compliance and, you know, trying to retrospectively take debts from people who may or may not have been supposed to have been receiving welfare before, the onus was on the government and on the frontline worker to work with the person accused of having the debt, to work with their financial institutions, to go back to their employers and figure out if that debt was real. So that discretion that was there was in that investigator and that person on the front line to ensure that there was accuracy in the system. There is a human oversight there. Once you move to RoboDebt, the automation component and the bit that was delivering that large saving was removing that discretion. It was removing that frontline worker from that part of the process, and a frontline worker would only become involved if the person contested the debt. So one of the key lessons I would take out of it is, where do you put human oversight in an automation process? It's one thing to talk about safeguarding, but if your safeguard is at the end of the process as it was in RoboDebt, the person has already received a discrepancy letter, which they may or may not have answered or been able to adequately respond to through digital channels, which I might add were the only channels available. And then they've received a debt letter, and then they've challenged, and then the human oversight has begun. So where you put the safeguard and the human component into that automated system is really critical. And it's especially critical in a situation where you're dealing with vulnerable people who, as I said before, will tend to assume that the system is correct about their information instead of assuming that the system is 70% correct and could be largely wrong.
0: It seems intuitive that if it's all online, the people who are most vulnerable are the least equipped to chase up a system like this. Whereas if you were going in to see a caseworker, they can help you resolve problems or help you understand what's happening. If things happened to go down a route that was similar to this in the New Zealand context, what would New Zealand need to prevent or recognise that something was going wrong and then fix that?
3: Look, there's a few things that probably need to be in place, but one is really clear vulnerability indicators inside the social security system. We didn't actually know in Australia how vulnerable the people being contacted were. So automated letters going to someone who's already dealing with significant mental health harms and challenges in other spaces led to suicides. The assumption going in was that the vulnerability indicators on social security records in Australia were sufficient and were in place, that vulnerable people weren't being contacted. They turned out to not be anywhere near as robust as what the government thought they were. I think real cognizance of where the human oversight is in the process. It's not enough to say there will be human oversight. Human oversight has to be at the right times and has to adequately cover for those vulnerabilities. So I think there's a real implementation challenge here about where you put the human in the process and which parts of that process they check in on and double check. The thing I would go back to more than anything else, though, that seems to sometimes be missed here is the complexity of the social security system in the first place. One of the reasons that all those debts were being generated in Australia and in the Netherlands is because the system was heavily means tested and very complicated. So the system was so hard to navigate that people were making mistakes left and right and didn't understand exactly what their rights were and exactly what they were engaging with. So those debts only existed because the system was so complicated in the first place. Automation is a about removing discretion from frontline workers, and there is a genuine conversation, civic conversation there for people in New Zealand to think about how much discretion you want your frontline workers to have. How important is it that your frontline workers can give personalized service to vulnerable people versus having a system that is, say, faster but automated that doesn't give that personalized support? Because I think that's the trade-off that's being made, and they're legitimate questions to be asking for a government, and they're legitimate questions for a population to think about and discuss.
0: That was Dr. Jacob Puregard from the Australia University's Crawford School of Public Policy, pardon me, discussing the disastrous RoboDebt scandal in Australia, what we need to look for in New Zealand as the government automates decision-making, and the necessity to interrogate decisions that target the worst off and most vulnerable to claw back money.
2: Is it too late in the process, though, to change that?
4: Nothing's too late, bro. Everything's made up in politics.
5: The Wire. The H5N1 strain of bird flu has now been detected in two dead birds that washed up on Australian shores. The first positive detection last week marked a major milestone. The avian influenza strain has now been found on all continents across the globe. For New Zealand and its already threatened population of endemic avian wildlife, the virus poses a potentially catastrophic threat. Given the virus's jump to mammals, including dairy cows in the United States, our primary industries may be placed in a potentially perilous position as well. However, the finding also brings with it an important reminder that New Zealand cannot rely on its geographical isolation and become complacent with the transmission of global viruses. However, that isolation has bought us some time, so to learn more about the steps New Zealand is taking and the trajectory of the virus so far, I spoke with the University of Otago's Professor Gemma Geoghegan. Kia ora, Professor Gemma Geoghegan. So first of all, starting off, what is the H5N1 virus? How does it differ from other viruses, or I guess more specifically, other bird flus?
6: Yeah, so H5N1 is a strain of avian influenza virus, or bird flu, that is really highly pathogenic. That means it just causes really severe disease in wildlife, in domestic birds, in other mammals, and even humans as well when they get infected. And so these names come about because of the types of viruses they are. And so, you know, lots of different bird flus exist in wild birds. They're the natural reservoir for these types of viruses. And the vast majority of them don't cause severe disease in them. But this particular strain of H5N1, it seemed to have emerged in around 2020, 2021 in Asia, and has since then spread to Europe and the Americas. A couple of years ago, it got to the Antarctic mainland. And now, of course, we see it be introduced into Australia, which is the last remaining continent of this virus to infect.
5: That it's spreading so kind of globally, is that a result of wildlife or poultry?
6: Yeah. So we've known about bird flu since the 1990s because, you know, really just concentrated in around Asia, particularly around China. There is lots of instances

0: alien species too. So it's really down to the genetic adaptations of this virus has really expanded its host range. And by doing that, it's also expanded its geographical range. So that's why it's spread now to every single continent around the world.
1: And given that it has been able to spread to mammals now, I mean, what's the risk to humans here? I think everyone's probably a bit sensitive towards whether we'd see another pandemic anytime soon. What's the risk of that occurring?
0: Yeah, I mean, it has spread between mammals, particularly marine mammals, and it's now spreading endemically among dairy cattle in the United States. So it has been able to genetically adapt to some mammalian species. However, in humans, some humans have been infected, but for those humans to be infected, they have to have direct contact with an infected animal. And there is no evidence to suggest that this virus is able to transmit between humans. So humans can get infected, but only when they're handling an infected animal. So the risk to the general public is very low because it's not spreading between people.
1: Right, so far it's been detected in two dead birds that washed up in Australia, but given the number of birds and, you know, length of coastline in Australia and New Zealand, do we have any idea of how likely it is to be identified if it does come on shore?
0: Yeah, I mean, the detection of bird flu in Australia is really important. It's actually really significant, and it kind of confirms our suspicion that we're not as geographically isolated as we thought we might be. And so, you know, this geographic isolation has delayed its arrival, but the virus is much closer than it previously was. And the probably the most important thing as the general public need to know is that the first signs that bird flu will have reached our shores are probably signs of dead or sick birds or marine mammals. And so it's likely that a member of the public will stumble across it first. So it's important that they know what to do. Basically, the key message is don't handle it yourself, but call the MPI hotline so they will investigate and do some testing to see whether or not it is bird flu.
1: So given that it seems like it's more of a when rather than if kind of situation, do we know what kind of preparations New Zealand has made to deal with this?
0: Yeah, I mean, because of this delay, and we've seen it how this virus can spread around the world over the past 4 or 5 years, we've obviously learned a lot about what's happening overseas, and we can adapt those lessons to New Zealand. So there has been a lot of preparation, particularly for agriculture industries. You know, this will be a hugely significant event if it does arrive here. It will massively affect our poultry industries, as well as potentially different livestock industries too. And so there's a lot more preparation that can happen in these instances because, you know, you can control animal movement in domestic animals. What's more of a challenge is understanding the impact on wildlife. So the Department of Conservation has done a restricted trial of H5N1 vaccine on some species of birds that are critically endangered but in captivity. It's really, really hard to vaccinate wildlife in the wild and manage that. It's also really hard to, you know, control movement, you know, particularly in birds and marine mammals. Can't necessarily lock them down like you can with humans or domestic animals. And so this is going to be the major challenge. You know, once it's here, it's likely to quickly spread around the country. And so it'll be more about doing rapid testing, using some of the lessons we did learn through other disease outbreaks, particularly in COVID-19, when we had genomic sequencing, for example, to understand, you know, how many times the virus has been introduced here, how it's spreading, and where we can kind of control that spread as well.
1: Given our wildlife has consists largely of birds, and that some of those populations are already quite small, I mean, what kind of measures would we take if it did make its way into our wildlife? Like, would we have to kind of see the same sort of cullings that we see in poultry? Or are those vaccines kind of effective enough to curb it a bit?
0: Yeah, I mean, there are very effective H5N1 vaccines. As I mentioned, vaccinating wildlife populations has its challenges. So there are heavily managed populations that already undergo kind of

0: GPS tracking and other management practices that could be more feasibly vaccinated than others. And so that might be sort of a challenge with the Department of Conservation and MPI to try and do that. You know, there are, this is primarily an animal disease, primarily a bird disease. And so, you know, most of New Zealand bird populations are already threatened with other challenges. And so this could potentially be really catastrophic when it does arrive here. So, you know, taking these sort of preparation steps, doing vaccine trials is helpful, and to know how to manage this when it does arrive.
1: That was the University of Otago's Professor Jim McGeoghegan on the steps New Zealand is taking and the trajectory of the H5N1 avian influenza virus. If you do spot three or more sick or dead wild birds, marine mammals or other wildlife, call the Exotic Pest and Disease Hotline on 0800 80 99 66.
2: And I wish some of your dozy mates in the media had got a fix on their job and started being reporters and journalists, not editorialists and analysts, which they're not qualified to do. Prison company accepted, of course.
3: The Wire.
1: Globally, we're seeing a large increase in the number of people who have been forcibly displaced. By the end of 2025, we saw numbers that were three times those from 15 years ago. Looking forward, estimates are that by 2050, we may see up to 216 million people displaced globally. However, these increases have been accompanied by a decrease in protection. Funding has shrunk from meeting just over half of requirements in 2024 to just over a third in 2025. Given this need and the crises we're witnessing globally, researchers at the University of Auckland Centre for Asia Pacific Refugee Studies, alongside World Vision New Zealand, have argued that New Zealand's current ad hoc approach is not enough. Instead, they've proposed the adoption of an emergency protection framework for Aotearoa New Zealand that would provide a more efficient, fair and transparent pathway for refugees, consistent with New Zealand's international, humanitarian and ethical obligations. So, to hear more on the need for this framework and what it would look like, I spoke with one of the authors on this proposed framework, the University of Auckland's Dr. Timothy Fadgen. Kia ora, Dr. Timothy Fadgen. So, starting off with a bit of a double-pronged question, why is there a need for an emergency protection framework in New Zealand? What are we seeing overseas, and how does our current model stack up?
4: Yeah, kia ora. Thanks for talking about this. It's a really important topic to us at the Center for Asia Pacific Refugee Studies, and also with our partners at World Vision, and also for partners in the community here in New Zealand. So appreciate you talking to us about it. Well, it's a couple things. One, we have been doing some research into this, and obviously work with the community on a regular basis on a whole host of things related to refugees and asylum seekers here in New Zealand. And the sort of reason for it being urgent at the moment is kind of due to a couple of reasons. The main driver is that we continue to live in a world with a high degree of instability overseas that can be both man-made with conflicts, as we're seeing sort of in various stages across the world, but also due to natural occurring events like climate disasters and naturally occurring events, eruptions and earthquakes and things that put people's lives at serious risk. That happens to be coinciding in this moment in time with a decline in global investment in responding to these disasters. So it sort of created a perfect storm of need for populations at risk.
1: So last week we had Fatima Sanusi from the Sudan Advocacy Network Aotearoa on, discussing her petition to establish a special Sudan visa modelled on the Ukrainian approach. They pointed to how the humanitarian crisis in Sudan has entered its fourth year, and there's been no real kind of special action from the New Zealand government. Meanwhile, with Ukraine, I think it was less than 3 weeks after Russia began their invasion, we created the special Ukrainian visa. So I guess my question is, how equitable or how fair is our current approach in situations like that?
4: So this is one of the core arguments, I suppose, that we put forward, or observations as a result of our research into this. This issue with New Zealand, it's very decisions about this, as your previous guests had noted, are done on an ad hoc basis, and that leads to inconsistency. And in our view, there's three main features to this critique. One is it's inequitable. It tends to offer different levels of support, legal status, family reunification rights. That's based on sort of just this sort of randomness of the circumstances. So some conflicts, this results, it will result in people being granted these rights, and in other cases, no. And that there's no real necessarily rhyme or reason to that. It's just sort of either the political agitation at the time, the public attention paid to a particular issue, but it's not a policy that's being driven by principle or an efficient approach to government, which our current government is big on advocating for. It's a process that basically leaves these determinations to the consequence of time. There's cost to a process that's not guided by a sort of set of principles or guidelines. And we think that that can be improved, certainly. But it's also not to mention there's just a lack of transparency. As your previous, your question sort of suggested, the public isn't really clear why some crises get this sort of emergency visa set up in a special case and then other ones don't. And that's not really a good way to run government in our view.
1: And what kind of experience does that leave for refugees who come to New Zealand? Because it sounds like quite a precarious position to be in.
4: Certainly. And I think, obviously, the advocate that you had on before can speak more powerfully from the perspective of the refugees' experiences themselves or the asylum seekers themselves. But in our experience and research and engagement with these communities, it just leads to additional strain and uncertainty, particularly for those that are worried about family members who are left behind. So for those who are here when a crisis occurs. It's just leading, really for the reasons we talked about, to just exacerbating the problems that these naturally occurring events are already presenting to these populations, compounding that suffering, really.
1: So what would this model that you've proposed with your partners, what would this model look like, broadly speaking?
4: Mm-hmm. Yeah, so basically what we're suggesting is, unlike to respond to the critiques that we've sort of put forward, the proposal would suggest, in our view, a predictable and transparent and equitable solution, okay? First, there'd be predefined activation criteria. So rather than relying on this ad hoc sort of approach to some conflicts that look a lot like others get protection and those other ones don't, there would be a set of criteria and competent individuals within the government and from the community, in our view, that would work together to identify the triggering events. And usually that's going to be caused by a loss of access to, let's say, healthcare or water either in a war situation or in an environmental crisis. So some acute event that poses a significant and urgent humanitarian need. The other aspect of this is it's an anticipatory activation. So if there's early warning signs that something is likely to occur or become much worse in the near future, this policy would allow for the activation of this mechanism at an early stage. So instead of waiting until people are dying, this would allow for more proactive response. And basically what we've suggesting, using the existing government models in certain ways, but just sort of solidifying them, is creating three standing visa streams: the emergency humanitarian visa, a bridging visa, and also the community sponsorship pathways program and an expansion of that. Now, I should say that this is sort of late-breaking news because I just was notified of this just moments before we get on this call, but the government has just announced that the community sponsorship model is going to be made permanent, which is good news. However, In the time that that has been running as part of the refugee response program in New Zealand, it's been in excess to the quota of refugee number of 1,500, which was a hard-fought battle to get the double the quota from several years ago, so some of your listeners might remember that. Then to top up over that 1,500, the community sponsorship model was put in place that allowed for community members and family members to sponsor refugees and to come into New Zealand that sort of were in excess of the quota system. But now that the government has made it permanent, 50 in the first year and then 200 under this program in future years, they now want that to be included within the quota. So we're essentially reducing the government's commitment to take in refugees as a whole. So even since this brief has been written, this is a sort of rapidly moving policy space, and we would still maintain that the government rethink that decision and that these numbers be expanded and that this mechanism be available to people.
1: Yeah, and if I recall correctly, the refugee quota of 1,500 people, the proportion of where those refugees come from is kind of worked out ahead of time. I think it's 3 or 4 years in advance. So would your model, it would sit outside the refugee quota?
4: That's right. Yes, this would be an additional mechanism that would allow the government the ability to target these sorts of crisis situations and to have an ordered humanitarian response. That's consistent with New Zealand's, ethical obligations, international obligations, and humanitarian obligations.
1: Right. Now, you've mentioned that it's a great opportunity to adopt a framework like this, given that it is an election year. However, in an election year, we do tend to see a lot of anti-immigration rhetoric as well, and we're seeing that a lot across the globe right now. How important would community buy-in be for this framework?
4: Political support for it?
1: Yeah.
4: I think, obviously, any sort of policy initiative like this, particularly in an election year, is going to require some political support. So there's no question about that. I do think, though, there is a little bit of a trap that people fall into in equating the general or generic immigration settings of government. So as government's making decisions about who to admit or who it wants to encourage to immigrate here for economic reasons with its humanitarian obligations. And in my view, for too long, these two categories have been sort of intertwined. And what we're saying here, and we have an opportunity in looking at this particular mechanism to say, there are instances where there are purely humanitarian reasons to intervene and to offer people a pathway to safety and to potentially to permanency here. And this mechanism would allow a very careful and thoughtful and deliberate approach to address that problem. I think that a political party looking for, something to campaign on, or if confronted with a difficult question from a constituent about a question like this, could thoughtfully make the distinction between those two types of arrivals to New Zealand. So, yes, it's important, but I also think it's a question of messaging and not falling into a convenient trap of sort of scapegoating migrants of all types, including those who are escaping persecution or in fear of their lives from these sort of natural occurring or conflict situations.
1: That was the University of Auckland's Dr. Timothy Fadgen on the Emergency Protection Framework for Refugees proposed by researchers at the University of Auckland Centre for Asia Pacific Refugee Studies alongside World Vision New Zealand.
3: 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We'll be right back after the short break.

will not harm you, what to fight and what to report. 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Hold tight or let go. 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
1: Ko ira te hotaka katoa mo tenei wiki. Nei te mihi ki a koutou katoa o koro mai ki mātou mo tenei rā. That's a wrap on The Wire for Rapa Wednesday. Thank you to all of our guests, the Green Party's Ricardo Menendez-March, Jacob Beauregard from the Australia University's Crawford School of Public Policy, University of Otago's Professor Gemma Geegan, and the University of Auckland's Centre for Asia Pacific Refugee Studies, Dr. Timothy Fadgen. Nei rā huki, te mihi ki a koutou e whakaronga ana. Thanks for tuning in. 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

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Walking my son to school, the other in his pram, making a living, helping my people in a jam. Getting his eye into audio, watching my cardio, push-ups every day.

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1: Got an application.
0: In other words,
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0: Taken by a pretty face.
1: Somebody's watching you.
0: Welcome to America. Hook up later at the iPad. We can meet at my place.

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2: Oh, Margaret, I don't care if you're a clone. 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
6: 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Out now, where all good music is found.

0: They've been watching you, and now you can watch them. 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
1: Hello. Ugh, how good is Romy Writes? We were just listening to Rain or Shine. Absolutely buzzing for that new album. It's going to be so beautiful. I was at the Reggae Got Soul gig a couple weeks back. Every time I see Romy Writes, I fall in love again and again. She's just the most beautiful stage presence, and there is so much beautiful, like, camaraderie within her band. I have to say, if she's ever up in Tamaki and she's playing, you should definitely head along. It's just so stunning. The music is phenomenal. You'll love it. You'll have a great time. Side note, really helped me get over my ex. She's just really awesome. You're listening to Arithmetic featuring Anna Domino. This is an ultramarine track. Thank you to Sophia for recommending this to me. I should probably tell you guys what's going on. This is Wednesday Drive. My name is Elle. I'm usually accompanied by my best friend, Soph. She's still in a little bit of exam jail, so I'm going to try hold down the fort without her. But we're going to be cozy today. I've got a few kind of more ambient tracks for you to begin with. I hope you enjoy them. This is one of them. I'm just going to let you sit with that. But in other news, we have a new segment. You might have heard of Steve Newell, maybe. But he's back with him to maybe talk about movies and other things. That's going to be at 5:35. I'm really excited because I've been in a Sex and the City Gilmore Girls rewatch, so stay tuned. Think it's time to lock back into some ultramarine. We'll be on right back. Keep it on the beat.

0: as guardas ciliares e o bordeja o jaó.
1: Arithmetic.

You're currently listening to It Comes to an End. This is a collaborative project between Up Sammy and Valentina Magaletti. The album is called Seismo. It's really brilliant. It just came out, gonna say, a couple weeks back now. Funnily enough, the song is called It Comes to an End, but it is the first track on the album, which I think is kind of beautiful. Just while it's playing, I wanted to read a little bit of the description on Bandcamp, because I think it is just a phenomenal piece of writing. A shiver of mischievous vocal snippets, disorientating rhythms, and collapsing sonic architectures, Up Sammy and Valentina Magaletti's first collaborative album prioritizes motion, modulation, and variance. And the very last section it says, "It's a collaboration that sounds like two minds challenging each other, but not wrestling, each peering from their own distinct vantage point, and imagining a third landscape shaped by optimistic queer vibrations." Didn't you enjoy that? I did. You should check it out on Bandcamp and read through the whole description. It's just really beautiful.

I said we were kind of gonna stick with some cozy music, and that song is just very heartwarming to me. That was Bringing Home the Ashes by the Wild Swans, and I really enjoyed that. I hope you did too. I think we might return to the more ambient of it all very shortly, but in the meantime, we've got Razorblade by Jared Mattson and Ruben Nielsen. Keep it locked.

0: 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Yahweh Nailgun, live at the Tuning Fork, Saturday, July 18th. 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

0: That was I Could by Fina from the album Rocky Top Ballads, something Soph and I return to quite often. It's the whole album is just so brilliant. Yeah. Hope you like that too. We're gonna have something French coming your way, which is also really lit.
1: Hello there, and welcome to the exciting world of HIP. This is a new departure in language instruction for English-speaking people who want to talk to and be understood by jazz musicians, hipsters, beatniks, juvenile delinquents, and the criminal fringe.
2: Bonjour, madame. 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Nous allons, grâce à ce disque créé spécialement pour vous, essayer de tirer ensemble le maximum de qualité sonore de votre chaîne Haute Fidélité.
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3: That was Sacre Bleu. Sorry. That was Sacre Français. That's the second track from an album called Sacre Bleu. It's composed and directed by Dimitri from Paris. It is just such a beautiful, fun album. I'm trying to read on the back of the CD now what it was for, because I feel like I should probably know more about it. It was played in my home growing up a lot. And there's this really lovely track on it where there's like a woman saying, "How do I look?" throughout the whole track. It's just really beautiful. And it's kind of one of those albums that's just like sunshine. There's an alternative cover of this where someone is sitting on the Eiffel Tower and they're like, it's like a rocket ship, which I think is so fun. It's also just the most beautiful cover ever. It's like, yeah, you should have a look on Discogs. That's really awesome. Anyway, I did say that we were going to get cozy this hour, and we're going to get cozy because maybe I should have started the show like this. We're going to play an Operelli track called Cozy. You're on BFM. I hope you're in bed having a cup of tea with me, because that's what I'm doing up here in the studio. It's stormy and it's rainy out there, but you know, we're keeping it cozy. You're on BFM Drive. My name's Elle.

0: Saturday morning, a door in the 95BFM studio appears. 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And at the top of that waterfall is the Saturday Spring.
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2: A really lovely way to start your Saturday morning, by the way. 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That's hosted by Castor and Alex. The concept is probably one of the most unique ideas I've ever heard for a radio show. 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I also wanted to say, a question I've been asking some of my friends this past week is favorite song of all time alongside favorite album of all time, which is a scary thing to be asking people. And people usually don't like that question. I know I hate that question. But it's been really informative. And so if you've got a favorite song or a favorite album, please text in to 5395 or give us a call on 309-3879. I'd love to hear what you love. I don't know. It's really just nice listening to people talk about their favorite songs. Speaking of favorite songs, I bought New Long League today! So I had to play it on the radio. Favorite dry cleaning album ever.

That was Guess It's Wrecked featuring Olan Monk from Moin. I just bought You Never End off 8093, and they sent it in the most beautiful, like, it's just such a crisp, clean record, and it comes in one of those special sleeves. I'm not explaining this well at all, but it's like a, it has, instead of it being a the like Ziploc closure, it just the top tucks in. I'm not sure if I'm making any sense whatsoever, but it's just a really beautiful record. And when it arrived at my doorstep, I was like, it's Christmas. I had the best time like ripping that out and playing it. And sorry about that. Anyway, we're gonna play a song.

desire. Baptize. I failed. I felt this touch before. As long as it crept to, and it was trivial at best, fatal at most, tearing free from the source. Behind me

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Just before we head into the news, this is Stucco by DJ Plead. Plead? Then before that we had Line 19. And before that we were listening to Subsistence by Exit Sign.

Just after the news. At 5:35, Steve Newell will be up for the debut of Videodrome. He'll be talking about movies and TV and all that good stuff. I'm very excited because I haven't had any good recommendations in a while, so that'll be awesome. Coming up after the break, I'll be playing some songs, that's for sure. Some Kitty Craft, perhaps. I'll be playing some Lilina, some early Lilina. Some new music from Lola Hammerich. So, you know, all good stuff that you can stay tuned to.

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1: Ahi ahi marie, good afternoon. Ko Alex toku ingoa, ko te rima karaka, it's 5 o'clock. Justice Minister Paul Goldsmith has said he has been aware of complaints about the Human Rights Commission Chief Commissioner for a couple of weeks. The Chief Commissioner, Stephen Rainbow, is being investigated over concerns about his conduct, although Goldsmith would not reveal the nature of the complaints, saying that the investigation is to confirm whether or not the complaints have met the threshold for something further to be done. Goldsmith has said that the role is highly independent from the government, but that there is clear procedures being followed. Rainbow's appointment had previously been ruled unlawful by the High Court in December, with the court finding that Goldsmith had requested Rainbow be added to the initial shortlist of candidates and that the panel assessing the candidates did not recommend his appointment. Kaitaia's Northland Mill faces impending closure after no buyer has been found. A union organiser says there's shock and disappointment in Kaitaia on Wednesday with news that one of the town's two timber mills will close down. Marcus Coverdale of Workers First Union said Northland Mill staff were called to a meeting early this morning and told no buyer has been found. Consultation on the closure will start on the 8th of July, with no news on the fate of the other mill, Tribord Mill, giving hope that maybe a buyer has been found for that mill. About 60 people work at Northland Mill, while 140 are employed at the Tribord Mill, as two mills are the second biggest employer in the far north town. The Japanese owner, Juken New Zealand, announced in March that it wanted to exit Kaitaia and put the mills on the market, and Coverdale has said it was not too late for the government to step in and throw the workers a lifeline. Ka whakawhiti ki tā wāhi ināianei in international news. The United States Senate has passed a resolution calling for President Donald Trump to either halt his military campaign against Iran or seek congressional approval before further action. On Tuesday, the chamber voted 50-48 to pass the resolution, which had been approved in the House of Representatives earlier this month, with four Republicans crossing party lines to approve the resolution and one Democrat not voting in favour. The vote marks the first time a war powers resolution had successfully passed both chambers of Congress. However, the effort is largely symbolic and is not expected to become law. Some Democratic senators have argued that passage of a war powers bill is necessary even after the US reaches an agreement with Iran amid ongoing negotiations with Tehran. And the expected chief economic advisor for Andy Burnham, the predicted next Prime Minister of the UK, has called for massive borrowing to fund infrastructure. Jim O'Neill, a former chief economist at Goldman Sachs, has said that under current fiscal rules, there's a large amount of untapped room for borrowing to invest in big infrastructure projects as a part of a potential approach under Burnham that would break from the existing Labour Party approach under the outgoing Keir Starmer. Additionally, O'Neill has called for the creation of an independent organisation responsible for infrastructure spending from the existing National Infrastructure and Service Transformation Authority, which is part of the Treasury, with spending being done by an independent body, making the bond markets more likely to accept and adjust to fiscal changes, according to O'Neill. This comes as Burnham, who is heavily expected to become the next Prime Minister, moves to shape what his government may look like economically, with Burnham generally accepted to be more left-wing than the current Labour government. Ara te kawu pūrongo, and that's the news.
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1: Āne nā tohu hare mō tēnei rā, your weather report for today. Cloudy with rain and showers, sometimes heavy, easing to a few showers later. Strong, gusty, northeasterly winds becoming later northerly. An overnight low of 12 degrees. Sunset is at 12 past 5 this evening. Āne nā tohu hare mō te āpōpō, your weather forecast for tomorrow. Rāpāre Thursday, partly to mostly cloudy with a few showers, overnight rain developing, cooler night, fresh north-northeasterlies into south-southwesterlies. And that's your news and weather. Ko Alex toku ingoa, the time is now 4 minutes past 5.
3: 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Thank you, Alex.
4: 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Thanks to climate change.
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3: Hello, Pete. How are you doing?
4: Hey, good. How are you?
3: I'm doing so well. I'm so excited to hear about the surf, but I was just wondering, like, I don't really surf, and by don't really, I don't surf. I go to the beach and I kind of sit, and then maybe I'll play in the water. But I was wondering, you know, when you're getting ready to go surfing, like, do you have any pre-surf rituals?
4: Yeah. Oh, for me, usually it's a pie on the way for a wave.
3: Brilliant.
4: Especially out west, I'm like, oh, going out west, like, just grab a pie. Because the thinking is, all right, ideally I'm fitter, but I need fuel. I don't want to be hungry because you just don't do it as well. And as much energy and all that sort of stuff. And probably, you know, be cold more if your wet suit probably has some holes on it. You know? So you kind of go, right, get a pie and I'm good to go. And if I'm really feeling up to it, a brownie, but ideally save that for after the fish, because otherwise, when you're paddling out, you realise I probably ate too much. So that's sort of the, yeah, that's the go-to, right, got to say.
3: Yeah, totally. I mean, I feel like when you come out of the water, I'm sure you feel really dehydrated, and a brownie would be really hit the spot.
4: Yeah. Oh, yeah. Always.
3: Oh, awesome. Good to know. If I ever try to take up surfing, I can. That's what I need to do. I need to go get a pie.
4: Pre-pie surf.
3: Yeah.
4: And then there's also post-pie surf. That's also standard.
3: Awesome. You can now tell us about the surf. I give you permission.
4: Oh, thanks. Cheers. Yeah, so we got east coast of the swells. It's been onshore winds. Been building up the swell. It is wind swell, so not flash. But tomorrow the wind turns offshore. That low's moving over us. In the morning, it'll turn. It'll turn in the morning, and then it'll clean up through the morning. And with that, though, it gets quite strong offshore. It's going to blow down the surf and get a bit crazy. So get on it probably by mid-morning latest, and then for a couple of hours before it gets blown out. And it's well easy. So give it a 4 out of 10 for the East Coast through that sort of morning session. And then west on the other side, so it's been good today, clean, nice swell running. Tomorrow we get the last little window of that, hopefully, like literally right on dawn, maybe before 9 even, before it all changes. So 4 out of 10 for that morning session, hopefully that wind's offshore still. Swells 2 to 4 foot in that range, similar to today, maybe a tad more. And then for the rest of the day, from sort of mid-morning, we've got a big building swell, 4 to 6 foot by the afternoon, and probably some bigger sets. Winds howling onshore, maxed out on the beaches. So it's sort of a 1 out of 10 from getting towards a 1 out of 10 from mid-morning, but super early, should have to get a good decent 4 out of 10 for west. So that's the go. And then obviously, crazy out west from mid-morning, just to emphasize that. But out-of-town spots, there's stuff brewing up, so you know what to do. Check it out.
3: Things are brewing. Things are potentially getting crazy.
4: Yeah. On your way, get a pie, even if it's in the aisles.
3: Do you, like, I assume you end up swallowing lots of seawater when you're surfing. Do you ever,
4: Hopefully not.
3: Oh. If you're doing it right,
4: not a good idea. Sometimes there is a little bit
3: of that. But you're a pro, Pete.
4: Oh, I'm glad you did that. When you see me in reality,
3: hey, this is radio. Don't say that. No, who's gonna know?
4: Part of the gang, just trying to make it out back.
3: Yeah, totally.
4: we have fun. Yeah.
3: Awesome. Thanks so much, Pete. I hope you have a really lit rest of your day.
4: Yeah,
3: we'll
4: do. You both.
3: Ka kite.
4: See you.
0: 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Thanks to Pro Gear Photographic.
5: Cowabunga, friend.
3: Brilliant things coming up this hour. Gonna play some unreleased fishing. We're gonna hear from Steve Newell. What more could you want? You're on BFM. My name is Al. Keep it locked.

This track is kind of almost like Liquid Sunshine. I don't know, it sounds like a beer in hand on the beach. Which right now, you know, not quite the perfect weather here in Tamaki, but a girl can dream. That was Best Believe, Karu and Brandon Shiraz featuring Faded Puppy. Oh, that was just so fun. I feel like I've lulled you into a false sense of security because we're gonna go back to my more ambient kind of weird, not really any kind of set time signature women speaking music. Actually, no, maybe just for a few tracks and then we'll be back. I hope you like that too. I don't really mind. I think the music's awesome, so obviously, because I'm playing it. This is newish. It was released on June 10. From Lola Hamrich. This is called Going About My Day. I think it kind of has the Olin Monk Moyne energy we had going before. So I'm bringing it back.

If you've got a favorite song to send me, you can text us on 5395. I'm collecting favorite songs and writing them in my diary, so I'd love to hear any songs that you really hold dear. And maybe tell me why if you want. That would be really awesome. I'm gonna let Lola take it away now.

very silly because I just realized that Lola Hammerich, who wrote the song, which is Going About My Day, is also part of Baby in Vain, who released under, I think it's Echo Records, who are of obviously Smurs, Melina, Elias Ronenfeld, Halo Plus Plus, Snuggle, Joanne. No, not Joanne. Joanne's not on this. Although I kind of loop her in to, I guess, all of these artists, because they're always collaborating together and playing shows together. But yeah, I just really love that track. It's just so beautiful. It's called Going About My Day, and it sounds like she's going about her day. Thank you for the texter who said that She Wears My Ring from the Cocteau Twins is their favorite song. I'm not going to play that song, but there are some Cocteau Twins coming, trust and believe. I'm going to play some tracks that are kind of unreleased, I guess. This is by a band based in Tamaki Makaurau called Fishing. I think you can get their CDs sometimes if you watch their Instagram quite closely. Sometimes they release CDs. But I was like, I love, the music's really great. And I think you should all hear it. This is a track called Birth Care. And then after that, we might take a break. And then maybe, if you're good, we'll hear from the Cocteau Twins.

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Elizabeth Fraser just has one of the most spectacular voices. That was the Cocteau Twins with, I always forget the order of this, Pink, Orange, Red. Ever like singles album called Twin Lights, which is really beautiful. I played this at a bar I was DJing at last week, and I thought, people are probably trying to get happy, but I was like, I created a very calm atmosphere, which I think is good because some people get crazy when they're drinking at the pub. So I think I did Tamaki a service. Anyway, we're going to play something strange. This is Sync Button by Caitlin Semiotics. It's strange, and that's all I'll say.

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If you don't go ahead and tap on that guy's shoulder.

the Topo Chico Hard Seltzer. I'll Venmo y'all. Anyways, yeah, you should break up with your boyfriend, Chloe. He's drunk fighting big time and slipping in the mud. It's not super attractive in this context. And you're an amazing DJ with great fashion sense. So, I really don't understand why you let him take sips of your drink from behind the booth. Sometimes, perched in the grass waiting on the drugs, why are you talking like the police? Why are you acting like

0: acting like the police? Why are you acting like you know me?
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6: Okay, live reaction. I'd never heard that intro before.
10: I was spooked out, and then came that hard right turn. Goodness me.
6: That was fun, though.
10: That was fun.
6: Oh, we should probably introduce you, because we've never met before. This is Steve Newell.
10: Hey, good afternoon.
6: And what this is true. And what are you going to tell us about today?
10: Well, based on what I just heard, this is called the Videodrome Report. I'm not sure if I'm reporting about the Videodrome or from inside the Videodrome.
6: What is a Videodrome?
10: Yeah, exactly. it's a TV that talks. It's a video store that's in your tummy. I don't know. But basically, it's just going to be an excuse to talk about some stuff I've been watching, some new things, and a little maybe an oldie recommendation here and there as well. Couple of things to catch up on, I guess, because I didn't just start watching TV and movies just to prepare for this segment today. There's been a few things getting banked over the last few weeks.
6: Oh, okay.
10: And so listeners may be across these already. I know lots of people have been talking about Widow's Bay over the past weeks. It's finished its first season on Apple TV. It's my favourite new TV show for effing ages. Mm-hmm. I really, really dug this. Mix of black comedy,

0: don't know, I thought for a while it was kind of feeling a little bit Lost-like, like there was kind of some maybe mega thing going on. And maybe there still is, but I also sort of like the idea that it's a place where just a whole lot of spooky things manifest that kind of remind you of stuff from maybe other film and TV sometimes, but or just actually kind of like good and creepy and sometimes a little bit funny in their own right. Another reference point for this, it's a lot like Buffy.
1: The Vampire Slayer?
0: Buffy the Vampire Slayer.
1: Oh, wait, awesome!
0: Totally. So, you know, just so happened that was a place where spooky stuff happened every week, and the locals didn't really notice it that much. Just kind of took it in their stride. That's kind of the setup of Widow's Bay. It's funny, yeah, for sure.
1: But it's also scary.
0: Yeah, and it takes a cast of this caliber to kind of navigate the spooky, the funny, and the drama of it, and kind of make it really coherent. So, alongside Matthew Rhys, Kate O'Flynn is fantastic in this show, and Stephen Root, who's a really familiar character actor, you'll recognize him from. From True Blood, Office Space, like TV, doing some of his best work here. But all cast members who kind of juggle those different tones depending on what the episode requires. Can't recommend this enough. It's been renewed for a second season. I've been really excited when people finish all 10 episodes of season one because then we can talk about how good the ending is, but we won't do that today. So that's Widow's Bay. You can catch that on Apple TV. On a more local front, I love this title. What the hell happened at Woofington's?
1: Are you going to tell us, or is that just the...
0: Well, it's kind of answered in this three-part series on TVNZ+. It's an investigative docuseries. It goes into the true story behind a luxury dog retreat in a castle on the hill in Wellington.
1: Obviously, I've been to one. It's amazing.
0: You've been to this one?
1: I've been to a luxury dog retreat before.
0: Well, I get into a lot of weird shit at this one, so you're admitting a lot of things on the radio. It's a kind of true crime curiosity, this three-part series. It does get a little heavy into the realm of addictive drug use and a bit of kind of coercive control.
1: So never done that, just so you know.
0: Okay, it's a great disclaimer. Cool. It's a bit late.
1: Oh, Woofington.
0: Woofington.
1: Woofington, like woof, because dog retreat.
0: That's it.
1: Oh.
0: I really enjoy that. It's sort of a little bit, might not quite sort of land everything I hoped it would, but in three episodes, I'd rather watch three episodes that leaves a little bit to the imagination than your kind of Netflix era stretched out true crime that's just a lot of padding. So Woofington, not Paddington. And at the movies, here's a little recommendation, Leviticus. This is horror out of Australia. It's a queer-themed horror. It's kind of a little bit like It Follows. Two teenage boys' relationship gets discovered by the community who ain't having it.
1: Nope.
0: And they subject them to a ritual which is going to stop all that gay stuff happening. And the ritual ends up manifesting...
1: In more gay stuff?
0: Well, more gay stuff does happen over the course of the movie. What it does to the people that are participating in this ritual is they start to see... the object of their desire, but as something that torments them. So it's kind of a film about homophobia. It's a film about conversion therapy. It's good horror. It's just opened in the US, in the UK, and in Australasia in the last couple of weeks.
1: I was really hoping...
0: 93% on Rotten Tomatoes.
1: That's very high.
0: I say that because I did work on it a little bit here, so I thought I should... credit other people's opinion as well, but you can catch that in cinemas. And what's the best thing that's not new that I've watched recently? It's Brian De Palma's 1992 film Raising Cain. This stars John Lithgow. If you caught The Rule of Jenny Penn recently, the New Zealand retirement home set horror that he stars in, you'll kind of know how gleefully evil he can be. Like a lot of dudes that can be funny, can also kind of flip a switch and be super grim as well. Or grim funny, even. And that's probably the case a little bit in Raising Cain. He gets to do a whole lot of stuff. He's playing the son of a guy who experimented on a lot of kids. Just psychological torture. It's fine.
1: Just, you know.
0: And that's also had some pretty weird effects on his own son. And this is in the hands of Brian De Palma, who loves a kind of lurid, psychosexual, giallo-inspired kind of look.
1: Giallo?
0: Yellow.

0: G-I-A-L-L-O-S. Italian horror subgenre.
1: Okay.
0: So stuff like Suspiria.
1: Okay.
0: So that kind of era of like particularly like sort of 70s, Dario Argento, what's a good stylistic reference from today? Earth Tongue music videos.
1: Boom.
0: There you go. Yeah, I enjoyed this. This is fun. It's got some good twists and turns. And it's also a nice way to bring up the fact that Brian De Palma's Carrie is celebrating its 50th anniversary this year. Holy shit. And is having a screening at the Hollywood Avondale 50th anniversary screening this Friday night.
1: So, that's something to do.
0: Exactly. Go and, I was going to say a spoiler. I won't do that.
1: Yeah.
0: I won't spoil a movie that's 49 and a bit years old.
1: Everyone would be very upset.
0: Yeah, totally. Who knows that about that thing that happens in Carrie with that? Cool.
1: I've heard it ends really well.
0: Oh, look, it ends really well. I mean,
1: everyone is happy at the end. Nothing bad happens.
0: John Travolta's happy. He's the happiest one of them all.
1: I hear it's also a musical.
0: Well, you're hearing things.
1: I'm hearing things.
0: I'll be back and you can hear more things next week.
1: Please, can you come back with some less scary things? This is my...
0: Yeah.
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0: That's from the Teardrop Explodes. That was the first track on an album called Everybody Wants to Shag. I paused for laughter, but no one laughed. But I laughed on the inside. This album goes to so many different places, but I really just enjoy the kind of serenity of this first, I guess, opening track. Yeah. Apparently they had some arguments within the band, and this is their last ever studio album, which was in 1982. So that's fun, the more you know. I can't really say a lot of them on the radio, I think, but there are some funny other tracks on this, so you should listen to them. Nothing much coming up. Perhaps some news. Perhaps, you know. But otherwise, keep it locked. My name's Al. This is Wednesday Drive. You have 7 minutes to vote for the 95 BFM Top 10. And it's an election year, so democracy is important. Get those votes in. I'm watching you. I'm watching you very closely. If you don't get those votes in, I'm not going to be happy.
1: We are gathered here today to bear witness the passing of a legend. They kept us company, taught us valuable lessons, made us laugh and cry and...
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1: Tēnā koutou I tēnei pō, good evening. Ko Alex Toku Ingoa, ko te ono karaka, it's 6 o'clock. The government is shifting more responsibility for refugees to community organisations, funding them to support a greater proportion of the 1,500 accepted every year. Community organisation has already been helping around 50 refugees a year into housing, employment and education under the Community Organisation Refugee Sponsorship Scheme, which has been in place since 2018 and has been extended twice. The scheme will be scaled up to 200 places in a year, operating alongside the Primary Humanitarian Pathway, the Refugee Quota Programme, with intake remaining at 1,500. Places would be progressively allocated to the community sponsorship pathway as it is scaled up, with the quota program adjusted accordingly. World Vision Head of Advocacy and Justice, Rebecca Armstrong, said embedding community-led support was a positive step, but should be above the quota as global refugee numbers soar. And Workplace Relations Minister Brooke Van Velden has accused New Zealand First of politicking over the Health and Safety at Work Amendment Bill. Van Velden has accused the party of not offering any feedback on the bill, but said they're raising concerns at the last minute, with New Zealand First leader Winston Peters saying yesterday that the party would support the bill as a part of the coalition agreement to fix after the election, before then saying that he would not vote for the bill unless it was changed after meeting with Pike River campaigners, before saying today that it was logistically too late for him to kill the bill. Van Velden has said the ball is in Peters' court and has expressed displeasure with the change in tune, as she claimed to have been working in good faith and received no feedback for changes from the party. NZ First and Peters have insisted that they have expressed their concerns during a meeting a month ago and that they've remained clear about their position, denying the accusation of politicking. Ka whakawhiti ki tā wāhi ināianei in international news. Airbus says it will inspect 16 A380 planes, five of them immediately after cracks were found in a key wing component on aircraft used by the Emirates and Qantas Airlines. The European Union Aviation Safety Agency has ordered urgent inspections requiring airlines to examine the wing spar structure on the jets after inspectors found cracks during routine maintenance checks. Airlines using the A380 include Emirates, Singapore Airlines, British Airways, Qantas, Lufthansa and more, with Emirates operating the largest fleet of A380s in the world. The A380 has faced wing-related problems before, and the EASA in 2012 ordered inspections after cracks were found in brackets linking the wing skin to internal ribs. The plane manufacturer will discuss with EASA whether repairs are necessary, an Airbus spokesperson has said. And New York Mayor Zoran Mamdani-backed candidates in Democratic primaries in New York have seen a big win, going 3-for-3. Three congressional candidates backed by the left-wing mayor, Brad Lander, Claire Valdez, and Daria Lisa Avila Chevalier, have won their primaries, with the three expected to be elected to Congress in November for the three safely Democratic seats. Lander ran for mayor last year before endorsing Mamdani in the race and has now comfortably defeated incumbent representative Dan Goldman. Valdez, a state lawmaker and former union organizer, has defeated the preferred Democratic successor to Nydia Velasquez, the representative in New York's 7th District who is retiring, and Chevalier, a public defense investigator, secured an upset win against the five-term incumbent Adriano Espaillat in the 13th Congressional District. Ara te kawa pūrongo, and that's the news.
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1: Āne nā tohu hare mō tēnei rā, your weather report for today. Cloudy with rain and showers, sometimes heavy, easing to a few showers later. Strong gusty northeasterly winds becoming later northerly. An overnight low of 12 degrees. Sunset was at 5:12 this evening. Āne nā tohu hare mō te āpōpō, your weather forecast for tomorrow. Rapare Thursday, partly to mostly cloudy with a few showers, overnight rain developing, cooler night, fresh north-northeasterlies into a south-southwesterlies. Ara te tohu hoarere, and that's your weather.
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1: Ane nā āhuatanga o Tangaroa mō te āpōpō, your surf report for tomorrow. Ki te tai rāwhiti on the east coast. 2 foot plus of northeast winds swell easing, with offshore winds moderate westerly becoming strong southwest. Tai Timu, low tide is at 9:30 in the morning. Tai Pāri, high tide is at 10:04 in the afternoon. Score 4 out of 10 for the morning as conditions clean and before the swell drops from the strong offshore winds. Ki te tai Hawauru on the west coast, 2 to 2.5 foot plus of southwest swell with moderate strengthening to fresh easterly offshore winds. Tai Timu, low tide is at 12:05. Tai Pāri, high tide is at 6:20 in the evening. Score 4 out of 10 for early morning before conditions turn messy and the swell builds to maxing out. And that's your news, weather and surf. Thanks to Neve for writing the news bulletin. Ko Alex Toku Ingoa, the time is now 6:07.
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7: Yeah, nice. Yeah, nah, nah, yeah, nah, nah, yeah, nah, nah, nice.
4: I, for a very long time, have been a huge fan of Nico, and I got a copy of the Marble Index today. I just think she's brilliant and a little bit weird, and that's what we like here at BFM. I have Camera Obscura and The Desert Shore, so my collection is growing.

That song is called Gentle Hour. It's the B-side of a single by Snapper. I just think it is so, so gentle. So rather an apt title, if you will. A little bit of a change from the Nico. And you know what? We're going to stay there. We're not going to stay here. We're going to go somewhere different. So by staying here, I mean we're going to keep switching up the genre vibe. And I hope that's okay with you. I guess it's going to have to be okay with you. You don't really have any control over this. I mean, I guess you could call me and request something. Anyway, a tangent, if you will. To the texter that texted their vote at 6:09 p.m. Look, you've got to be a little bit faster with it. Got to text in before 6 to be eligible for your vote to go towards the 95 BFM top 10. So thank you for texting. Just maybe 9 minutes earlier or more would be really awesome. Coming up next, gonna play a song from one of my favorite bands out of New York. They're a trio that kind of, I wouldn't say fronted, because the roles within the band are kind of evenly distributed, but Charlene, she's also a dancer. They put on these spectacular shows, and a friend of mine was living in New York for a while, and she went to one of their shows, and they look like they have the most fun on stage. The crowd is so engaged, and they're really awesome. So I'm going to play you a track from their latest album called The Burden of Desire. This is Anti-Ugly. 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

0: I forget how abruptly that track ends. Anyway, that was Anti-Ugly by Voyeur. Soph has been listening to the show. Hello, Soph. If for those of you who don't know, Soph is usually my co-host, but we've been apart for about a month now. I had 2 weeks off. Now she's had 2 weeks off, and I've been missing my buddy and my best friend. Anyway, she texted me saying, I love this one, and I famously love playing songs, and she calls them like pots and pans. And so I guess today, I think I have one, I at least have one song every week where I'm like, that's my pots and pans song. And today that was my Nico track. So I hope you enjoyed my pots and pans. But we're going to take a break and then there'll be music, I guess. Maybe? Maybe you should stick around and find out.
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0: I reckon it's time to get country with it.

0: Why, thank you, MJ. And how apt, because my co-host is not here and she left me. I'm just kidding. She didn't leave me. She'll be back next week. But for now that MJ's over, I'm like stuck and I'm thinking, gosh, I wish I knew what to do tonight.
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0: Never fear, the 95 BFM Entertainment Guide is here. Sorry. Anyway, tonight is Wednesday the 24th of June and we've got Kath Walker, The Cave Jammers and Allegra at The Clare in Dominion Road, and that is free entry. We've got Exit Sign, who just hearing on the radio in that first hour with their album release tour at Whammy Bar. That's Koha entry, so go support a really brilliant band. We've got Sons of Vow at the ASB Waterfront Theatre. 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Big day. 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We've got Greater Town City's Youth Symphony from the USA at Bruce Mason Theatre. 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We've got Michael Howell Trio at Frieda's. We've also got, again, another round of Sons of Vow at ASB Waterfront. We've also got Sweet Treats Punk Night number 59 at Whammy Bar, also free entry, hell yeah. We've got The Rocking Barber Pop-Up at 42 Airedale Street. And finally, we've got Zensation at Zen. You can grab your tickets from Under the Radar. 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
0: There is nothing better than the Bandcamp comment section. It's always so uplifting and someone said about this track, soothing sounds and gentle poetry for those who need it. I'm finding great comfort here. Thank you. I love how slow and soft everything is, the vocal and the instruments. And their favorite track of this album was Language, which is what I'm playing right now. You should just listen to the lyrics. I'm going to shut up now.

0: We're about to take a break. This has been Velvet for Sale by US Girls. If you stick around, what could be coming up for you? Potentially some Stereolab ahead of their show tomorrow. Potentially some Nourished by Time. So, you know, good vibes all around. Yeah.
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0: We Sew Up. This is Here and Now by Taylor Griffin featuring Sam Allen. I'm just feeling like I picked it up. I did the really hard thing and I'm back with a little bit, maybe a smidgen of dance music. We're about 18 minutes away towards the end of the show before we have the 95 BFM top 10. I am absolutely building in anticipation and I'm so excited for the show. We're going to keep on this kind of dancey vibe with some Nourished by Time. So if you're heading out for the evening, hopefully braving the weather up in Tamaki, you know, you'll be feeling good.
1: 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Is that good?

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25: Wow, we get along so well. 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

It's that time. It's time when I say bye. This is some Kitty Craft. I think that's a lovely way to leave you. This is Inward Jam. I think it's really easy to be pessimistic about music, and especially local music right now. And I was feeling really down about it, but I don't know, coming up here, kind of hanging out with people who are so knowledgeable and talented and love supporting local music, I feel better. So I think it's just like, go hang out with people who are awesome and love music too, love music as much as you do. And I think we're gonna be okay. That's my hot take of the day. Everything is gonna be okay. Thank you so much to the Bear Spot. Thank you so much to Steve Newell for coming up. And we've never met before, but coming up for our new segment called Videodrome. He'll be back next week. Who will else be next week? Is Soph will be back, thank God, because she kind of stops me from going off kilter. Miss her. Miss being able to speak to someone on air. And I think it's just about it from me. Thank you for all of your lovely texts. It's been nice having someone to speak to over the radio. Coming up next, we've got the 95 BFM Top 10, and we're all excited about it. Ka kite!

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1: The Fuckers.
0: It's just so naughty saying that on air.
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0: Hi, you're listening to the 95 BFM Top 10 with Ella and Caitlin. It is Wednesday the 24th of June, 7:03 PM. Hi, Caitlin.
1: Hello, Ella.
0: Hi, how are you doing?
1: I'm doing so, honestly, I'm much better now that you're here and I'm here.
0: I feel like
1: here.
0: We say that every week and it's so true.
1: It's so true because we do get to spend all day together. Spoiler alert, we work in the office. So we get to spend all day together sitting like across the room from each other. And then we get to spend another whole like couple of hours doing this.
0: Talking about music and lots of the time not music.
1: Yeah, but in this hour we get to talk about the top 10 tracks of the week as voted by you, our lovely, lovely listeners. These are all tracks that you have voted for during this week online and via text. The text lines are closed now, so please don't text in anymore.
0: I see you at
1: 6:09 texting in. Naughty, naughty, not good. Miss that by 9 minutes, but it will be open again after the show, it being The Lines.
0: The Lines.
1: So, but we've got 10 tracks, Ella. There's 7 debutantes, if you can even believe it.
0: I know, this is a debutante heavy list. This
1: one
0: is
1: Australian track as well.
0: Okay, Australia.
1: But the rest of it is New Zealand.
0: Shout out New Zealand.
1: Shout out, I love New Zealand.
0: Yeah, we really do love New Zealand so much. 5395, tell us where you're texting, where you're listening from. Well, where you're texting from as well, I guess.
1: Aotearoa, elsewhere. Let us know.
0: Oh, yeah. Any, like, global listeners, that would be really awesome. Let us know.
1: Yeah, who's in Berlin?
0: Yeah, you might not be able to text in that case, but just think about
1: email, it. Email studio@95bfm.com, but let us know anyway. 5395 is the text line.
0: Yeah, where are ya?
2: Number 10.
0: We better get right into it, eh, Caitlin?
1: I guess. Number 10 this week is your first debutante. They are a wonderful, wonderful band who have been raved about a lot in the office this week. And of course, outside of the office, by you. Your number 10 this week on the 95 BFM Top 10 with Ella and Caitlin is Breaches with Wellington Is Dead. 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Hey, don't go anywhere. We've got more to count down.

0: That is your number 10 on the 95 BFM Top 10 with Ella and Caitlin for Wednesday, the 24th of June. That was, of course, Preachers with Wellington Is Dead. That's lovely.
1: Yeah, that was really
0: well
1: cool.
0: Well done, listeners.
1: That was awesome. Great choice on your top 10. And I also...
0: What a great way to start.
1: Yeah, really good. Kick off with a fire track like that. And then I also just heard you say the 24th of June, and I just had like a little existential crisis, and I thought, oh my God, we're halfway through the year.
0: Oh, let's not talk about that. Come on now.
1: It's in an exciting way because that's awesome news. Yay, winter. Woo!
2: Number 9.
0: Moving right along, so I don't get too sad about that, eh?
1: Moving right along. Although we do love a little bit of winter up here, don't we? Number 9 this week on the 95 BFM Top 10. This is another debutante. These guys were actually up here in the studio this morning with Millie and Rosetta on breakfast.
0: Got any guesses? Text in right now. 5395. We'll give you 5 seconds. Ready? 5, 4, 3, 2, 1.
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0: Your number 9 this week on the 95 BFM Top 10 with Ella and Caitlin. 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
0: Hell yeah.
2: That's a lowercase b, FYI.
0: Yep.
2: Don't get it twisted. Cast.
0: Yep, that's right. Yeah, but yeah, definitely go buy that EP, 2 for $2.
2: It's Bandcamp.
0: Wicked.
2: Bandcamp. Go to Bandcamp.
0: Bandcamp, let's go.
2: Hey, quickly speaking of Bandcamp as well, I just saw this today. You can go to Bandcamp and buy a whole stacked mixtape of wonderful submissions of songs that are fundraising for Neck of the Woods to stay open. How good. Now, the craziest thing for me is guess who submitted onto this? Okay, guess who?
0: Who, Caitlin, who?
2: Nina Jirachi did.
0: Oh! Speechless.
2: Like, come on. Like, if you want a Nina Jirachi track that she submitted to save Neck of the Woods, if you want to save Neck of the Woods.
0: Save Neck of the Woods. Save, we're going to make a chant.
2: Get in there.
0: Yeah, seriously, donate. It's like...
2: It's so important.
0: We've got to keep it running.
2: We've got to keep music alive, baby.
0: Yeah, totally.
3: Number 8.
2: Now, Nina Jirachi, one of my favourite Australians. Another one of my favourite Australians is actually your number 8 tonight on the 95 BFM Top 10,
0: what?
2: Which is so exciting.
0: Okay, segue.
2: Thank you. It wasn't planned, but it just happened organically. Yeah, don't tell my boss.
0: It was done.
2: Tell everyone that we've done a great job tonight.
0: Yeah, please.
2: 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Turn this up. It's going to hurt and you're going to sing.

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0: Aotearoa's ultimate femme rock supergroup is set to light the Auckland Town Hall this August. 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
11: Hey!
10: Now you've just heard our number 8 this week, which is Julia Jacklin, the wonderful Julia Jacklin, with Get Away From Me, I Think I'll Love You Soon. Ella, give us number 9.
11: Number 9 was Cuddo and Brandon Shiraz with Best Believe featuring Faded Puppy.
10: And your number 10 for this week was Breaches with Wellington Is Dead, all debutantes.
11: Yeah!
10: That's 3 out of 7 of them.
11: Debbie Heavy.
10: Debbie.
11: It's Deb Heavy. Deb. Guys, it's Deb Heavy,
10: Deb
11: this list.
10: Deb Heavy. Deb How Heavy. Good. We are counting down the top 10 tracks of the week as voted by you here on 95BFM. And we've got to say, we get to look at this list. We've got the sneak peek, okay? We've got the exclusive.
11: Yeah, we've known for at least half an hour longer than you. And not to brag.
10: Big old brag Big here old in brag. The booth. We know something you don't. We've got a secret. We've got 7 more numbers that are a little secret, but we're going to reveal them by 8 p.m. So you've just got to stick with us, okay?
11: Yeah, and 5395, what's been your fave so far?
10: And why? Tell us.
11: And why? Yeah, we're not opposed to receiving a paragraph.
12: We'll read it.
11: We promise. Sometimes we'll even read it on air.
10: Oh.
11: Your number 7 this week on the 95BFM Top 10 is another debutante. Okay, exciting. This is Exit Sign with Subsistence. 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Don't go anywhere. We'll see you soon.

felt this touch before. As long as it crept to, and it was trivial at best, fatal at most, tearing free from the source. Behind me

0: You're number 7 this week on the 95 BFM Top 10 with Ella and Caitlin. That was Exit Sign with Subsistence. Woohoo! What an absolute hater. Now, I wonder if Exit Sign are listening to that right now, or if they are too busy sound checking for their album release show that they're playing tonight at Public Bar Whammy. Because that is what they're doing.
1: Dare I say, I'm actually just looking at this right now.
0: Is it wrong?
1: No, it says it's 7 p.m. So they're definitely not listening.
0: Okay, well, they're not listening. And if you are close to Whammy, and if you're fast at running, you better get there now, because it's a free gig. And
1: I hate to promote poor etiquette, like at a gig, but if you could have one ear plug in to the 95 BFM Top 10 and one ear open to Exit Sign at Public Bar, I think that is the perfect mixture of both. It would be wonderful, because I don't want to turn people off listening, you see, but I really want people to go down and see them. Or if you're with them right now and you're listening, go yell at them and tell them that they're number 7
0: number and
1: text
0: fucking seven.
1: Text us in, eh?
0: Text us in and tell us how it is.
1: 5395. How are they reacting, eh?
0: Yeah, how are they going with that?
1: Hey, if you're an artist and you're listening and you make it, text us in 5395.
0: But also, album release. So go and buy the album.
1: Oh my goodness.
0: Go and buy that freaking album, because that track rocks.
1: We've got to listen.
0: Yeah.
2: Number 6.
1: I love that one. It's so goofy. Hey, Ella, this number 6 sounds awfully similar to the band that we saw playing on Friday at Flying Nun. Oh, wait.
0: Hang on a minute.
1: It is.
0: What?
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0: Yep.
1: Is, honestly, they released an incredible album last week, so I'm so glad this made it on. This is Futures by Office Dog.
0: Woo!
1: You're number 6 on the 95 BFM Top 10. Don't go anywhere. We've got 5 more numbers after this.
0: Let's go.

0: 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You're number five here on the 95 BFM Top 10 with Ella and Caitlin for Wednesday, the 24th of June. Ella is dancing. We're doing the Harlem Shake. We're in the 95 BFM booth.
1: That's right. Don't you forget it. We are always doing that.
0: You can do that and you can plank to the 95 BFM Top 10 and you can dab and don't let anybody tell you otherwise.
1: So true.
0: It's 7:32, Ella. We're halfway through the show.
1: Not to blow our own horn, but we are doing great for timing.
0: Exactly, because we've got five more tracks to go. Two more debutantes.
1: Yeah.
0: Three that were on it last week.
1: Oh, okay.
0: Can you give
1: hints?
0: You've got to give clues because, as we said earlier, we are holding the secret. We've got the secret
1: stuff. We've got the secrets. Yeah, totally.
0: And we're going to tell you them just in time.
1: You have to wait half an hour for the secrets to be revealed.
0: Gosh. We're quite evil, eh? This is a real evil show that we, hold these secrets, but we're giving you a specific time frame.
1: Yeah.
0: Till we can release them.
1: Yeah.
0: $5,000 for whoever finds them from, I don't know, taxing the rich or something. Let's do that.
1: So true, tax
0: the
1: rich.
0: Let's bring that in.
1: Yep.
0: Happy voting, everyone.
1: Absolutely.
0: Sorry.
1: I really love that.
0: Number I'll sit down.
1: Five. Okay, Caitlin's going to take a seat and I'm going to introduce your next one, which is your number five this week on the 95 BFM Top 10 is another debutante. Another one. Can you literally believe it?
0: Secret's out.
1: The secret's out. It's a deb. And even better, it's SOG. This is Argument. You're listening to the Top 10 with Ella and Caitlin. Don't go anywhere. We'll see you soon.

0: You're number 7 this week on the 95BFM top 10. That was Sog with Argument.
1: That was, now, like, to spoil the little radio thing a little bit, like, we're wearing headphones right now. I know that's so crazy.
0: What?
1: That was insane what just happened there. Wow. Wonderful.
0: It did that thing where it went
1: one
0: from
1: side to the other.
0: Yeah.
1: Two girls making music and they talk terms, don't they? That's us.
0: Yeah, we love to talk terms, but if you're wearing headphones, did you notice it just go from one ear to the other to the other to the other? It was very sensory.
1: If you've got your one ear plug in at public bar, that would not have happened for you, and you probably would have missed out on a little bit of sound, but you can go back later and listen to the B-cast of this, so you'll be all good.
0: With your headphones on so that you could have experienced experienced, which was really cool.
1: And then if you had your headphones off, you can take them off for the B-cast. If you have them off, and you can take them off and took them off.
0: So true.
1: Anyway, okay, I'll let you talk for a second. Or we'll do this.
0: Oh, well, let's do that instead.
2: Number 4.
1: You're number 4. We're getting to the silly part of the night,
0: aren't we?
1: It's the Delulu half hour for Ella and Caitlin on the 95BFM Top 10 for Wednesday, the 24th of June. And of course, we're counting down the top 10 tracks of this week as voted by you. And this week, your number 4 is last week's number 1.
0: Let's go.
1: This is Greta O'Leary with Year of the Dog. 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
9: That's right, you heard it there first. It's for Blossom. 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Ooh. And we're counting down the top 10 tracks of this week on 95 BFM as voted by you, our wonderful listeners. Mm-hmm. And you've done a fantastic job so far.
10: Mm-hmm.
9: Shall we run them through it?
10: I think we bloody should.
9: You, hey. Yeah. Oh, wait, I'll go.
10: You go.
9: You just
10: what
9: suit.
10: What did we just have?
9: Number four, Greta O'Leary, Year of the Dog.
10: Number five was Sog with Argument.
9: Number six, Office Dog with Futures.
10: Number seven, Exit Sign with Subsistence.
9: Eight, Julia Jacklin, Get Away From Me, I Think I'll Love You Soon.
10: Number nine, Karu and Brandon Shiraz with Best Believe featuring Faded Puppy.
9: And number 10 was Breaches with Wellington Is Dead. Sorry, Wellington. You're not dead. You're not dead.
10: Yeah, you're not.
9: We love you. Hey.
10: We do. We love
9: Ella, we've done it.
10: We've made it to the top three.
9: Wow.
10: That was beautiful, eh?
9: That was...
10: I bet you guys are waiting for us to put a song on the top 10, eh?
9: Because
10: it would be really good.
9: Because that is nepotism.
10: Yeah, it is nepotism.
9: And we wouldn't do that.
10: And we don't know if it would be good enough to make it on. But anyway... but yeah, we were in the top three, and that's really exciting. Woo!
11: Number three.
10: Thank God for you, Caitlin. 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
9: Wait. Give a moment for that for a second and now carry on.
10: Okay, cool. This was your number two last week, so only bumped up one spot. This is very exciting. This is Deep State with Rain. 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

0: You're number three on the 95 BFM top 10 with Ella and Caitlin. That is Deep State with Rain.
1: Oh, beautiful. Shout out to Deep State.
0: Yeah, shout out Deep State. A real boogie one as well. Like a real in the club, having a little boogie.
1: It's 3 a.m. I'm in the club and I'm impressed if I stay out that late anyway.
0: But, I know, what? 3 a.m.
1: Like, I'm
0: 3
1: a.m. in the club. I'm listening to Deep State. Rain, number three on the 95 BFM top 10.
0: And you're in a deep state.
1: I'm in a deep freaking state, man.
0: Yeah.
1: Hey, Ella, we've got two more to go, if you can even believe it, on the 95 BFM top 10 tonight. Should we crack into it?
0: Let's do it, man.
2: Number two.
1: And here's a little secret for you. Did you like that?
0: Yeah, very good. Rhyme.
1: Thank
0: rhyme.
1: You very much.
0: I felt
1: good as that was coming out of my mouth. You're number two this week. You're number two and you're number three this week. Actually swapped places from last week. They did a little switcheroo.
0: They did.
1: That's my secret and that's my hint. You've got 5 seconds to text in what you think number two is. Five,
0: four, three, two, one. Too slow. We'll tell you.
1: We're going to tell you the secret anyway. Your number two this week on the 95 BFM top 10 is none other than Dateline with their wonderful new track, Meltdown. 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Stay tuned for number one very soon.
0: Woo!

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1: Because he likes going to belly on.
2: You can speak now, Ella.
3: 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Yeah, okay, I'll speak. Hey, guys, how's it going? That was your number two on the...
2: What?
3: What?
2: Come on. 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
3: 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Can you believe it? This one we are really excited about. This is none other than Romy Wright with Rain or Shine.
2: And hey, while we're here, we're going to sign off now because it's almost Freak the Sheep time. 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
3: 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We'll see you soon.
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0: Yo, that was Liao. Ooh, a little bit of feedback there. Kia ora.
1: Yeah, kia ora. Beautiful band. I love Liao.
0: Yeah, just such a tune. You're listening to Freak the Sheep. I'm Sophie.
1: I'm Asher, on 95BFM. I can see we already had a text coming in about our top 10, asking what the number 5 was. I was not tapped in, I'm sorry, but that will be up on the website tomorrow. And across all the socials, 95BFM, Instagram is a great way to check what the top 10 is.
0: From memory, it may have been Office Dog.
1: Oosh, okay, I huge. Think. And it sounded like as I was coming up the stairs to the building, I could hear a bit of Romy Wright's playing, which is beautiful new album on pre-order that drops next month on so Manuka Recordings. So, yeah, that's special as. And what have you brought in this week? So, if we got some, we're doing the show again together.
0: Yeah, got the duo going up again.
1: Yeah. We put the bald in Bald FM, baby. Yeah. Let's go.
0: Yep. I don't know. Got a whole range of things. We'll keep it a surprise until we'll just go through.
1: Nice. Yeah, okay.
0: You've got some punk.
1: We got some surprise. Yeah. I remembered. I've actually got like a bunch of these. I've been gifted a bunch of New Zealand 7-inches recently. A lot of them were the lathe cuts done by the late Peter King out of Christchurch, which I brought one in of those, the Lontalius, but they're pretty rough on the radio, I reckon. Like, you know, we'll run one. But in the meantime, I also have a Race Banyan dub play, one of two. He has the other. And this track is called Don't Need You. This was off the 2013 EP, Whatever Dreams Are Made Of. Whatever Dreams Are Made Of. That came in hot as. So anyway, Don't Need You is the track. You're listening to Freak the Sheep. We've got heaps of more New Zealand music coming your way.
0: Yo, 5395 is the text number. Give us a shout. We'd love to hear from you.
1: And I'll be interviewing Miles from Welcomer at 8:30. So you've got 20 minutes to get ready for that.
0: Yo.

0: Hard Out. That was Big Sigh with Tether. What a beautiful track.
1: Yeah, Big Sigh is a great name as well. I don't think I've actually seen that before. Great name.
0: Yeah. No, so good. And before that, what do we have?
1: I had that Race Banyan number, Don't Need You. And that might have been it, but you know.
0: Yeah,
1: had the Liao. We're going to run in some Welcomer now. I've lined up, I think this is the third track on side A. God bless Miles. I've got the test pressing of this record. And this is Impossible with Lontalius. So nice little pairing here. Yeah, don't forget to vote BFM Top 10. Want to see these guys. They had number four album this week, which is pretty well. I was saying as well, it's like with New Zealand charts, they're like, oh, number four. I'm like, okay, cool. So what are the first three? Like 660 probably.
0: Exactly.
1: It's always the top three. Yeah, six. Yeah. You have the number one album, bro. Like, is those guys don't count.
0: Put it in perspective.
1: It doesn't count.
0: Yeah.
1: All right, God bless. This is Welcomer. They're playing at Nice Goblins on Saturday. So if you're in Tamaki and like what you hear, want to go hear more of it, they're worthwhile. They're a great live band. So come check it out.
0: Support local gigs.
1: That's the one.
0: Ooh.

0: That was Welcomer and Lontalius featuring there with Impossible is the tune. Really nice stuff.
1: Yeah, very like quite spacey, quite nice.
0: Yeah, yeah.
1: Nice atmosphere sound.
0: Yeah. God. Yeah, yeah. They're you know, the clever cookies down there in Wellington. They got nothing else going on. They just sip coffee and bloody riff on the guitar all afternoon is pretty much what happens.
1: Yeah. Yeah, well, next up we've got Carnivorous Plant Society, and we've just been talking about Neck of the Woods, and I think I saw Carnivorous Plant Society at Neck of the Woods a few years ago.
0: Oh,
1: and
0: yeah.
1: Just opening for Phoebe Rings.
0: Ah, there you go.
1: Yeah, and just so good, and we've been talking about the fundraiser.
0: Yeah, there's a Give a Little page, which is very close to its target.
1: That's crazy.
0: In sort of 5 days, they've got 136,000 out of 150. And honestly, like I like a little bit of club music every now and then, and they've always got the best sound. Like, it's clear the guys put a lot of effort in, obviously, to making it sound good in there. And if there's one thing we need in New Zealand, it's bloody things sounding good. So head on over to Give a Little. Check out Save Neck of the Woods there.
1: Any amount will do.
0: For sure.
1: Back into the local scene.
0: Yeah. So we're going to check out that Carnivorous Plant Society tune. And then I'll get on the old horn to Miles down in Wellington, and we'll have a talk about what's going on with this Welcomer record. Why have they got a number four? What's the process to being a, you know, Koru Lounge member, as they say. So yeah,
1: beautiful stuff coming in. Keep it locked. 5395 is the number if you want to get in touch.
0: Yeah,
1: you're listening to Freak the Sheep.

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6: Yes, yes, you're locked in now, 95BFM. The show is Freak the Sheep, and we're playing all NZ music.
7: Hell yeah.
6: Speaking of NZ music, where's the phone? I said to this boy a moment ago, the next time you hear my voice, you'll be live on the air.
7: Good yeah. to meet you.
6: Hello, hello. Oi, what's going on in Welly tonight? Bro, this can't be one of them hands-free ones, bro. You're not working from home. Like, what's going on? Oi, this is the unruly ones. This is like a girlfriend's like knows you're going on tour. You've got to like come home for 2 days and be like best behavior one day. Yeah, I'll unload the dishwasher. Yeah. Nah, just kidding. Just kidding. You're like buy, no, sell, buy.
7: Got the like mouthpiece coming over and everything.
6: Yeah.
8: Hey, loving the show, by the way. I tuned in last week.
6: Mm.
7: Yeah.
8: I reckon maybe like one of the like a real accidentally goaded duo, you guys.
6: Yeah,
7: I reckon.
6: Nah. There's double booked, as they say in the biz. And, you know, Soph was the one who prompted and just said, yo, let's just run it together. And I was like, oh, that's like exactly what you're meant to say in this situation. Thank you very much, you know?
8: Yeah. Well, I think
6: it's
8: great. I love it.
6: Bro, no. Shut up, bro. We're talking about your music, bro. You can't be bigging up the competition like that, bro. I got to cut you off, bro. No. You're number one on the charts, is it? It doesn't count, bro. If it's 660, it doesn't count, bro.
7: Let's put it back into perspective, eh?
6: They're always number one, so it's just like, okay, that's like off the charts now. You don't count, bro. Peace and love to 660. I'd love to also buy a house that I lived in once. Do you know what I mean? Off the proceeds of my music, but it's not happening. Yeah. And what, bro, landlord things, bro. That's what it's all about, bro. Actually, I have to large up my landlord, Bronwyn, because on the drive in here, I'm always cutting it fine on my way here, but I picked up a big stack of records from China on the way in, bro, all dubstep ones. Okay. So we're going to get silly this weekend.
8: Oh, hell yeah, I'm excited.
6: So what, you're playing... Yeah, but you're flying up Friday, and then we're going to be goofy, and then what's happening on Saturday?
8: On Saturday night. You feel like losing your voice to water? Like,
6: never interviewed anyone, eh?
8: I'm playing a show on Saturday night with Face of a Pony.
7: Oh, sick.
6: Yeah. Oosh.
8: Come through, tickets on the radar.
6: Cool.
8: Great. We'll be playing songs from our new album, Calendars.
6: Oh, yeah, are we gonna get like the featuring artists ones? Like, or is it we can't even talk about that? Crazy. The man said, can't never get the world inside, bro. There's just different lyrics, bro. We're getting a tight with this album, I reckon, bro. Mm. It's tight territory, bro. It's tight territory.
7: I reckon pretty locked in for that.
6: Oi, yeah. Because you can get those on your Bandcamp, can't you? But I'm sure you'll also have them at the venue to sell. Yeah, that's the one, bro. They got long winters over there, bro. They got emo music's evergreen, bro. Because what did Martin Pepperell call you? It was like eternally. Long suffering Midwest emo guy. But it's like that Midwest Aotearoa ones, either like Manawatu, Whanganui district, like. Oh, yeah. No, standard. Martin Pepperell is a respectful man in most instances I've seen him in. Every now and then you get him on a cheek, or bro, if you get him a cheeky puff, it's different, but we can't talk about that, can we? We can't. There's no way we can talk about that. Bro, we can't talk about that. Yeah, he's always, I think what I said to you in response was, like, he's always got the good, like, first line for the review. Like, I feel like the first one he did for me, it was like young Wellington beatmaker, young with like the X for the O and all them. You know, it's just like, oh my God, bro. He just murks you like line one, and you're like, all right, we've got to grin and bear it, bro. Yeah. extra. Mean. Yo, so we played before the ad break. We played Impossible with the old Eddie J, as they call him, and I was about to run B2, which is Isle. So, like, I think it's a good way to show kind of like the variety in this album. You obviously spent a while putting it together, but you know, there's like, it's like from like ambient emo openers to like, it's kind of like a 80s synth bop. Do you know what I mean? But like. Like a ballad one still. Yeah.
8: Yeah, for sure. There's like saxophone on there. There's, yeah, there's like.
6: Yo, talk about the sax, bro. Talk about the sax.
8: Oh, yeah. South Daniel Bryan. Obviously, Melvin Wolf.
6: Did he have COVID for this solo or just the last one?
8: No.
6: Yeah, bro. This is the classic. Anytime Daniel McBride has welcome a solo to perform, he just has to contract the COVID-19 virus ahead of time to get the real tone. Yeah, I know it's not you. You're the one dosing him, bro. You show up, you show up with the perfume bottle full of that shit, bro. You just douse him. Yeah. What do they call it? Yes. pneumonic solo.
7: What a beautiful sound.
6: Yeah. Big up every time. We got text coming in. We say this is audio problem, which
7: Oh shit.
6: Yeah. Can't hear who you're talking to, mate. That's what they're saying. Yo, I'm not sure. I hope we.
7: Oh shit.
6: Yo.
7: No.
6: There's no audio of who you're talking to. FYI, can't hear who you're talking to. Yeah, bro. I tried to call this man. Yo, I tried to call this man last week, this time last week, to like suss it. But anyway, on the line, we've got Miles from. Oh my God, bro. This one sided corrido is going to be insane. Miles, you're playing at Nice Goblins this weekend, right?
9: Correct.
6: Yeah, is it Saturday night you're playing with? Who are the bands you're playing with?
9: Wait, can you hear me now?
6: Or is that bro. You were on cue before, bro.
7: Shouts out to all the texts.
6: Oh my, ooh. This is like you never know if anyone's listening to the radio, and then like,
9: okay, well, then,
6: bro, they're listening. Well, they were trying. To listen.
9: Kia ora, Auckland. Thank you for having me. Shout out BFF. Yeah, playing Saturday night. Nice Goblins, the Sage on a Pony, and Yon Loader.
6: Cool.
9: It's gonna be really good. Just pretend that I've spent the last 5 minutes being really funny.
6: So what? You're number 4 on the charts right now.
7: Yeah, that is sick.
9: Yes, correct. Feel really pleased about that. It sounds good. Obviously behind 650 and so on.
6: All right. And listeners, I must apologize. This is the first time I've tried to get patched the phone through to the machine. But I think it would be fitting still to get you to discuss this track I'm about to play, which is called Isle. It's got some different instrumentation on it to some of the other tracks on the album. You know, it's I think it shows the variety that you guys have got under your belt, and

0: the text is, no, for real, you guys. God bless. They really wanted to hear you speak, bro, but they'll have to be in the Koru lounge for that now, I reckon. Eh?
1: Yo, and anyone listening on the B-casts, sorry about that.
0: Yeah, God bless.
2: How many texts
0: did you get? It's more texts than I've ever seen on BFM. It's like 20 in a row, just like, FYI, we can't hear. Yo, you can only hear two JJ.
1: They all came in at the same time when we refreshed the page. You have to understand.
0: Oh my days, bro. Anyway. All right. God bless. Keep it locked. You're on 95 BFM. This is the silliest radio station in the Motu at the moment. And we're about to listen to the wonderful Welcomers track Isle
2: from their debut album,
0: Calendars, which is out now on Papeete Records. And they'll be playing Nice Goblins and Tamaki Makaurau this Saturday.
1: Hope to see you all there.
0: Miles, it's been a pleasure. I'm sorry to have done you so dirty, bro. That's crazy.
2: No, it was blessed.
0: This man was chatting about his like working from a home headset for 5 minutes and no one heard it. We love you, buddy.
2: I was ripping up a storm. Anyway.
0: God bless, bro. God bless. Fly safe. We'll get you that 05 Honda Fit, bro. That's the one.
2: Yeah, sounds great.
0: All right.
2: Yeah.
0: All right. Ciao. And once again, 95 BFM, thank you. Audience is goated on this one.
1: Yeah,
0: Thank you. Lucky to have you, Miles. We're lucky to have this audience. And we're lucky to have this beautiful music tonight, man. Mm. Honestly, let's just go out with this. This is on a high note, I reckon. Miles, you're the goat. You're the goat, mate.
2: Thanks, bye.
0: All right. Yo. Talk soon. Ciao.

0: Quartet Union are crossing oceans to bring their new album Yatta to the Tuning Fork this November.
1: Somewhere between a Tokyo dance floor, a Bangkok funk club and an Italian disco, Yin Yin found their sound. And now they're bringing it to Aotearoa for the first time.
0: Yin Yin, live at the Tuning Fork, Saturday, November 28th. 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

0: Insane. Love that song. There was there was Ivy. Song name Saint John.
1: You said you'd seen Ivy play live before.
0: Yeah, I saw them at the Tuning Fork a few weeks ago for opening for Teen Jesus and the Gene Teasers. And yeah, that was my first time like interacting with their music, and I remember standing there for the whole set just going, wow.
1: Yeah.
0: Yeah. And I love it. I love a long song. Shout out to
1: the text crew, yeah,
0: coming
1: for sure.
0: In. Thank you for playing an 8-minute song. Fucking awesome. I must agree. Give me a song that's like 8 to 10 minutes. I will be blasting it.
1: Yeah.
0: Yeah. No, just love it. And then to follow that, we're going to come in with...
1: We're going to play some Parents, and the first song's about 20 seconds, so I'll play the next one after that as well. We've got records, so it's 20-second tune's a bit tricky. I do want to add, though, I was like... almost wanted to start talking over the end of that last tune as a radio presenter might do, and it cut to what sounded like a cassette tape of a preacher. This is a classic. If you start hitting the op shops and looking at cassette tapes, man, it's just such an easy way to disseminate like religious dogma, I guess. And you can get some crazy ones. I got one that says why Christians have sexual problems.
0: Insane.
1: This is like
0: insane stuff to find.
1: It's like,
0: the
1: bro,
0: op-shops.
1: You shouldn't be calling your mixtape "Why Christians Have Sexual Problems." But yeah. Like, I guess you know what I mean. Fascinating listening, and as you say, big contrast in track lengths at the moment. Parents, this is an old 7-inch. I bought this like almost 15 years ago, but when I put it on again, a lot of it had stuck in my brain. I was like, these guys had heaters. So yeah, we're gonna listen to Parents now. This is Freak the Sheep. You've got another 55 minutes of us. 55 minutes more of Aotearoa's finest.
0: All the best. Keep it locked. 5395 is the text number. We'd love to hear from you. Is that playing?
2: Ooh.
0: There we go. Sorry, we're having some technical difficulties. We'll be back after a little break.
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0: Unknown Mortal Orchestra. That was Extreme Wealth and Casual Cruelty.
1: Classic. Classic sounds, eh?
0: Yeah. Big shouts out to my friends messaging in. They're all calling me Eminem because I've recently bleached my buzz cut. It's a new look.
2: We're putting the bald in Bald FM, baby. Yeah, exactly. What are you meant to do?
0: Yeah, we got two baldies in the studio today.
1: Hell yeah. I bet there's been more. Trust me, I bet there's been more baldies in the studio today.
0: We need to like all gather and just all be on air at the same time.
1: Yeah.
0: Revolutionary things would be going on.
1: Shout out all my male pattern crew in the airwaves. Do you know what I mean? And also, if you're thinking you can just keep combing it, you can't, bro. Shave it. It feels way better. Just get rid of it. Like, you can't be walking around with the Homer Simpson look. Like, in your 20s, it's not all good. When you're like, bro, 35 and up, you can do Homer Simpson. But 20s, bro, just shave it. I'm sorry. Like, and peace and love. Peace and love. I say this with no ill in my heart because I do actually love everybody. And I'm not a judgmental person. I'm probably the most open-minded person that there's ever been. But, like, you got to shave it, bro.
0: Get rid of it. Yeah.
1: Speaking of that, coming up, we got a big male pattern boy from...
0: Nice.
1: Yeah, Raiden Freeman with Megatron. This tune features Annabelle Lee from the album Within the Speed Limit of Love. Huge.
0: Oh.
1: Huge. Mm.
0: Yeah. What a tune. Let's get into it. Yay. 5395. Get in touch. Thanks to those who have.
1: Yeah, keep the texts coming in. This is good.
0: This is good.
1: A lot of support coming in. We got us another 40 minutes for Freak the Sheep.
0: Thank you all. And thank you, Ollie Service, in specific. Oosh. As he requested. Let's go.
3: Welcome to a world without song.

0: That was Futures by Office Dog.
1: Yeah, that was number 6 in top 10. Sorry.
0: Top 10. Yeah.
1: No, love Office Dog. They just had their new album come out last Friday. Amazing.
0: Yeah. Amazing. Yeah, it's cool.
1: Really good. I think they played it live. Blanking on where they played it, but yeah. No, just really cool. Some incredible stuff coming out, and shout out to Caitlin and Ella for their amazing top 10 this week. Was having a real fun time tuning in on the way in here. What have we got next up?
0: Next up, I've got this The Posturers, a group out on Muse Records. So this was a little label running out of Auckland. Like, this is 2010, and they may have been active late thousands, I'm not sure. But they were around for a wee while, kind of just like based in Grey Lynn. A lot of like kind of indie rock coming out of there. And this tune, yeah, is called Bushwalker. I listened to it the other week. This is a record I inherited. And it's got some bars away, just a bit about, you know, little native birds in there. And they've written the download code for Bandcamp on the center label for the 7-inch. So it's like, this is real indie numbers, you know? Got the Gmail address on the back. Yeah.
1: Nice.
0: Shout out the text crew as well.
1: Yeah, we've actually just had a question come in. Would you rather be clean bald but have a fabulous beard and moustache, or luscious locks but they are dreadlocks? What an interesting question.
0: I'm really glad you've texted this in, Texter.
1: Yeah.
0: I have a feeling, like, I was trying to pin down, like, what city in New Zealand is the white dread capital, but I think New Zealand is probably just the global white dread capital. As a white man myself, I could never do the dreadlocks.
1: Yeah.
0: And I'm not a fan of facial hair, but, like, we're going to be doing that. Do you know what I mean? We're going to have the moustache. And once again, peace and love to all the listeners out there with white dreadlocks. You'll reach a point where perhaps you... do you know what I mean? Things change. Them ones. And it's peace and love. I don't judge anybody, but I couldn't do that to myself. And I'm also bald.
1: Yeah, we're both biased because we are both bald.
0: Who hasn't seen a bald person with dreadlocks, though? It happens. It's not like a rare case. And it's better than the Homer Simpson, but like, bro, it's still just like techie. Do you know what I mean?
1: These are the chats going down on 95BFM. You are tuned into Freak the Sheep.
0: Yeah.
1: Yeah, just keep it locked.
0: Speaking of freaking the sheep and dreadlocks, do you remember the like New Zealand media sensation that was Shrek the Sheep?
1: Oh,
0: I'm sure some of the listeners. Yeah, that's where the Shrek the Sheep. And
1: he's
0: like,
1: got hella dreadlocks.
0: He was goaded.
1: We've just pulled up the images.
0: Shrek the Sheep was goaded 94 to 2011. We love you, Shrek. My god.
1: Hot out.
0: Yeah, but bro had that shit. Oh, do you know what I mean?
1: The hair to aspire towards. Wow.
0: Yeah. Name another New Zealand sheep with its own Wikipedia article. I'll wait. Text in 53195 if you've got that other New Zealand sheep wiki, because I'm sure they do exist. You know. but yeah, until then, we're going to be listening to the sounds of Bushwalker by The Postures.
1: Yo, keep it locked. 53195 is the number. Get in touch. Yep.

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0: I'm going to be in Auckland, right, on the 9th of April 2027.
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4: Hey, Captain, do you think we'll ever find the land of the good groove?
5: Patience, Sonny Jim.
4: It's just, we've been floating on this dinghy for months, since the crew mutiny.
5: Patience, Sonny Jim.
4: It's concerning that you keep repeating that. I don't even think my name is Sonny Jim. Is that my name? Captain?
5: Patience, Sonny Jim.

0: What is up? That was The Clean with Trapped in Amber. What a tune.
1: Let's talk about it.
0: Let's talk about it. We have just had a wonderful question come in saying, what would you do if you had two bars in front of you? This is referring to an image of a bird in the cage. There are no walls around this bird. It's just, there's two bars in front of the bird.
1: Yeah, so the cage consists of two bars, which the bird has placed itself directly in front of and is gripping them, looking out as if to say,
0: help me.
1: Help me.
0: I'm stuck.
1: So what would you do if you had two bars in front of you, you know? It could be two bars of cell phone service. It could be two bars of a mental prison.
0: Mm-hmm.
1: Do you know what I mean?
0: Yep. And it could be the two bars of living in Auckland.
1: You could be like stood on like Ponsonby Road and there's two bars in front of you.
0: Yeah.
1: What would you do? I'd keep on walking if I were in that scenario, but that's quite all right.
0: Mm. Yeah. So that's your answer.
1: Yeah. But keep the text coming in. You got another 15 minutes, 5395 on the text.
0: So beautiful. Thank you for all the support.
1: And thank you. Your 20 cents per text goes directly to supporting BFM, mm-hmm. which is moving home soon.
0: Yes.
1: So there's a lot. Everyone's going through it a lot here at the studio.
0: Hot
1: station
0: out,
1: manager.
0: Yeah.
1: We love the whole crew, BFM,
0: yeah.
1: Tom, Molly, whole crew.
0: Massive shout out to all of
1: Joel,
0: them.
1: Joel, whole crew. Oh. Do you know what I mean? Whole crew, we love you. Ellie, whole crew, we love you. Do you know what I mean? And next tune, I might have even spun this last week. I'm not sure. But it's called 05 Honda Rhythm.
0: Mm.
1: And that's what Miles is going to be riding around in while he's in Tamaki for the weekend is the little 05 Honda.
0: Clean.
1: Yeah. It's messy. Or it's messy. And it's like, it's 21st this year, you know, had the big celebration. But it's time to go. Eilish, if you're locked in, do you want to buy my car? 5395 is the text line.
0: Hey, bro, my car is 24 years old, so...

0: What do you got? Not to dox your car.
1: Toyota Echo 2002.
0: Oosh.
1: Shout out. Her name's Eunice.
0: Yo, got the Echo. What's the media? Obviously, you were saying the radio picks up student radio station.
1: Yeah, really well. So we got radio.
0: You got like dials? Or?
1: Yeah. I think the past owner replaced like the whole system. So we got Bluetooth.
0: Because there's the thing with the Japanese imports. Yeah. Like they kind of cap out the bandwidth at like 89 FM. So you can't lock into 90. Yeah, it's techy. People out there listening know about the Japanese imports. You might well have a mini disc player in your 05 Honda Fit. So there's that 05 Honda Fit feeling for the mini disc fans out there. And Freak the Sheep, you're listening to 95 BFM.
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0: Stunning sounds there of Romy Wright's with Without You.
1: So good.
0: Yeah, yeah. Top spot on the BFM chart this week. And new album on the way, so go and pre-order that. Otherwise, exciting. You will miss out. You know, It's Manuka Records. You know what happens. You miss out.
1: Yeah. No, just some beautiful stuff coming out. Love, Romy. We're going to close out with some Straw People and then get into what?
0: Yeah, next show's coming up. We hear there's going to be... the full track soundtrack of Osu, which is a rhythm based video game sort of akin to Guitar Hero. I'm sure the boys will fill
1: Gang
0: you in a bit.
1: Yeah.
0: Actually, hop on the yellow mic here. We got one mic for the four or five of you. But what's coming up? What's the name of your show? I'm not sure. I'm sorry. Wait, five man in front of a mic. No one's talking.
2: Here's the problem, right? Boss introduces the show every time.
0: Yeah.
2: But all he says is, yo.
0: He's done his job.
1: We love consistency. There we go. That's
0: God
1: good.
0: Bless.
1: All we need. Right. So.
0: All right. Looking forward to it. Keep locked in here, 95 BFM. There's plenty more music to keep you entertained throughout the evening. Yeah. So you'll be in good hands.
1: Awesome night ahead of you. We're going to close out with some Straw People. This is Heaven. Thank you for tuning in.
0: Cool. Sure.

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0: as you might have heard from the introduction earlier, we're here with 2 hours of music that's, well, ranked beat maps from the game Osu.
1: Mm-hmm, that's right.
0: And I've got with me DJ Bob Stevenson, Sam.
1: Yeah, hello, hello, nice to meet you. My name is Sam. Yeah, DJ Bob Stevenson's what I go by. Yeah, and we're here to talk about... Osu, which is a rhythm game that I've played a lot, probably over 2,000 hours of. So if you don't know what a rhythm game is, a good example would be Guitar Hero. It's essentially similar to that, but instead of just inputs, you're also using your mouse for aiming, and it's on PC. You just click circles to the beat, essentially. It's a really cool game. It's very significant to me in my life. I spent a lot of time, made some awesome friends on the game, which is awesome. This is pretty much the intro, the song here. This is what plays when you're in the menus.
0: Yeah, exactly. And the kind of pink circle is the classic emblem of the game, kind of. And, you know, we've got some really good players in New Zealand, which is, I think, the most surprising thing for me, having moved here from Hong Kong. Obviously, there have been really high-ranked players from Hong Kong for the longest time. But yeah, it was interesting seeing, you know, players like Zoomer, obviously. And I'm pretty tuned out of the scene, apparently, because Zoomer was just overtaken how long ago?
1: Not too long ago. I'd probably say a couple months. I'm also not as into the scene these days. Obviously, I still keep in touch with a lot of the New Zealand crew, which is awesome. So another player, Psyku, actually just overtook him recently. Considering the population of the country, it's so cool to see how many high-ranked players we have, like almost the top 50 in the world, you know? It's really cool.
0: Yeah, exactly right. All right, let's load something up. Yeah. See where we go. 2 hours. Stay locked.

whether there's a land scene to this game and, you know, how that works, right? So, obviously, we're just taking circles with the top. Who cares about that, right? But, you know, it's really interesting because we usually see

0: but how's your experience with tournament play or even live play?
1: So the tournament scene online is actually pretty big. It's all community driven, just like the entire game essentially is community driven. Songs and maps and rooms as well. In New Zealand there's often national tournaments yearly. Globally we do a World Cup, so that's hosted by people. Obviously the development team comes in and helps with that one, but most tournaments are ran generally by the community, which is really cool. The World Cup runs once a year. The best teams in the world, usually USA, South Korea is up there too. Australia has actually been really doing well recently.
2: Oh, really?
1: Yeah, and New Zealand actually last year had an absolutely generational run and absolutely blew everyone's predictions out of the water, which was amazing to see.
0: Well, I have the kind of core memory of there being, well, you'd have Barbalian on Japan. Mm-hmm. Who else was a really good Japanese player? There must have been a lot of them.
1: In terms of tournaments, honestly, they weren't that big of a name. You had a couple players, Rick Chewy back in the day. He was one of like the OG legends of the game.
0: Yeah.
1: We'll play a song that reminds me of him soon.
0: Yeah.
1: Who else? Honestly, Japan. Considering how much Japanese music is in the game, it's actually surprising. At the very start they were really good with tournaments, but nowadays you don't see them too much.
0: Well, they've got market diversity. They've got Mai Mai, they've got everything else. They've got like arcade kind of in-person rhythm games.
1: Stretch them with their rhythm games.
0: Exactly right. Yeah. Well, we've got Mai Mai and like, what's that? What's the arcade call here?
1: Time Zone.
0: Yeah, we've got like Mai Mai and DDR and Time Zone, but it's not, people aren't gunning for Time Zone like they are in Japan.
1: The scale is just nowhere near what it was like in Japan with those kind of games.
0: Yeah, but South Korea is almost like the Brazilian football team to me. They've got, they've got such deep talent stretching back to the start of the game. I mean, for me personally, I really love watching Flying Tuna all the time. I love watching his relaxed plays because I'm a dirty end player. I cannot tap. I actually launched up the game again a little while ago, and I've just been spamming triples and not hitting fives at all, and it's been feeling really awful. But I just remember that, was it a full moon night when he got a like 1400 relaxed back years ago? Probably at least 7-8 years ago now.
1: And what's crazy is that these days a 1400 is kind of normal without relax, which just shows how far the game has come and been pushed by the undisputed goat of the game, Emrick, who's actually an Australian.
0: Oh, that's controversial.
1: Talk to the old heads and the new heads,
0: well,
1: right?
0: About that, the next track.
1: Yeah.
0: It's pretty important to that discussion. All right, come on, pull up. We didn't get the start. So this, we'll let it play for a little bit.

0: Yeah, so that song and the song before, quite popular with one player back in the day. Obviously, if you're talking in the goat, about the GOAT debate, his name is Kukizi. Setting some absolutely legendary scores on those two maps back in the day. Yeah, pretty much one of the greatest of all time. Obviously, these days, since he stopped playing, the skill ceiling has been pushed so high, but at the time, I mean, he was just an absolute legend, and no one came close.
1: Yeah, but AR-10 only, though.
0: Yeah, true.
1: That's rough in today's landscape, with everyone seemingly, well, at least in my from my perspective, seemingly being a like speed player, right?
0: Yeah, I mean, you get mostly speed. There's a little bit of a resurgence of aim recently, but...
1: Yeah, nothing like White Cat days, though.
0: Yeah.
1: Like, that kind of... Well, I guess he was kind of... Everyone was kind of a speed player then as well.
0: Anyway, this next track, going back to that Japanese player I talked about before, Ritchui, he got an SS, which means 100% accuracy, getting every note exactly perfect on this map, which back in the day was considered one of the hardest in the game. It's called the Big Black.

0: We are gathered here today to bear witness the passing of a legend. They've kept us company, taught us valuable lessons, made us laugh and cry and...
1: What's going on? Wait, is this a party for me?
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10: Josh Auraki from Te Whatu Stardome Observatory and Planetarium talks everything spacey on Spaced Out. 4:40 every other Tuesday.

0: So as you noticed, there's obviously quite a lot of variety in genre already, because this game, obviously, all of the maps are made by the community, so anyone can upload whatever they want. Leads to a very wide variety, and iconic maps becoming very very broad. This one is a Japanese song. That's actually quite a huge part of this game, is Japanese music. Became quite popular with like anime fans due to a lot of anime intros getting mapped into the game, which is actually how I got into it, through anime intros. And I'm very happy I did, because it was an amazing game.
1: Well, I feel like before all that, those anime intros, you had kind of dancey like meme songs, like what we have on right now from Nico Nico Douga, actually. Like Made of Fire, I feel like I associate with like Toho and Nico Nico Douga pretty strongly, and I feel like a lot of those dancey kind of hardcore almost tracks stem from that, like the kind of Japanese meme culture where you have the, you know, the clip like playing over and over again, and then it gets to 200 BPM because it's they're spamming the little like the dog barking or someone like doing the first stroke of a bicycle.
0: Yeah, just some silly stuff, eh?
1: Yeah, and this song is very silly. It's about a guy who can't beat. Is it Mega Man? Airman. Airman's a boss in a game, and the whole song's about how he can't beat Airman.
0: Yeah.
1: And if you can understand Japanese, you'll understand. But it sounds very serious to us all. It sounds, you know, like he's. Like he's talking about some serious shit right now, but it's not. But very classic map. I mean, I really like the. I don't know if it's controversial to say that I really like the new map set. I still go back to play the Sotark's difficulties, as silly as that sounds, on the new map set of this. And obviously, I love the old map as well, with all the big circles and janky jumps. I really like that. But how do you feel about the new map?
0: Yeah, I mean, actually, I quite like the new map as well. I think the old one definitely just has some nostalgic...
1: The
0: new one is actually, you know, generally probably better mapped, obviously, because it's newer, which does lead to it being, you know, still quite enjoyable.
1: Can you say something mapped by Sotarks is mapped well without sounding a little bit silly for that?
0: I mean, hey, he's pretty silly. He's pretty silly. he's still a pretty good mapper, even though...
1: Even though he put the same map over 300 songs.
0: Yeah, true. This next
1: on the topic of farm.
0: Yeah. This one is actually very important to the history of the game, which we'll talk about in a bit.

0: absolute modern classic.
1: Yep.
0: Kind of underappreciated at the time, I think.
1: I agree. So yeah, this track, a little bit of backstory on how the game's performance works. The system is called Performance Points, or PP for short. Yeah, so at the time, obviously, this was the first 1,000 PP play in the game, which was a huge milestone because it had been years and years of working towards that point, you know, 500, 600, 700, all the way up. And it was absolute history when that that barrier, four-digit barrier, was finally broken.
0: Yeah, I'm pretty sure we had like 1,900 maybe?
1: Something like that.
0: Yeah, some really low number. When you think about it, nowadays everyone's just hitting, what, like it's like 2.2580 or something.
1: Oh yeah, it's up in the 2000s now. Yeah. It's absolutely ridiculous. But yeah, at the time that was just monumental for the game. And just, you know, since then it's obviously inflated the PP system so much. But yeah, legendary. I mean, Emric, thanks for that one.
0: Well,
1: oh,
0: whoa.
1: No. Whoa. Vaxay, I apologize.
0: Yeah, well, I was going to touch on that because people kind of, I feel like Vaxay got a little bit of flack back in the day from people. He almost felt like a bit of a farmer. That's kind of almost the reputation I got, at least from people I was talking to about him. And they felt him too new gen, and he's too much of a farmer. You know, he's just playing all these new maps. But nowadays he's like an OG back in the day. I remember when Vaxay got 1,000 PP, and we're almost talking about him like that. So it's interesting to see how the game changes so much, right?
1: I suppose at the time, just anyone that's up in like the rank one position, people just see it as like, oh, they're abusing the PP system. They're just playing all the easiest maps to get the best scores.
0: Yeah.
1: But I mean, to be honest, looking at some of the top players these days and just seeing the absolute like terrible, terrible, terrible maps they play to get their ranks. Looking back on Vaxay, he's actually, some of the things he did was quite varied, which was really cool. Yeah.
0: Yeah. Does Rufus have a 1,000 PP?
1: These days, I'm sure he does.
0: Yeah. He's got to have one now.
1: Yeah.
0: I feel like the first Rufus 1,000 might be even more monumental than a 1,000 generally for the game. Such a hard-stuck player.
1: Sorry?
0: With Rufus, such a hard-stuck player.
1: Yeah, oh, true. Yeah,
0: choking everything.
1: Yeah, yeah. He's the first one to get an 800, I believe, with Necrophantasia.
0: Yeah. And I've probably watched his Ange de Blanc Pleur HDHR.
1: Yeah.
0: Oh, was it HD? Well, that play over 20 times.
1: Yeah, so it messed me with the Necrophantasia play, just like watching his shake and his reaction. It's just, I don't know. It's just the amount of dopamine hits you get from full comboing a map. It's just unmatched. It's absolutely unmatched.
0: All right, well, tell me about this next track we've got loaded up.
1: Yeah, so this next track is another Japanese one. It's pretty legendary in the game as well. Just an old track that just gained a lot of popularity. It's called Tengaku.
0: Stay locked.

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1: I can't even think what a tangerine is right now.
0: Holding My Cold Hand, Even Though Yours Is Warm. Out now where all good music is found.
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0: So we were thinking of running up some drum and bass necks, which is a little bit of a pivot, but not really, because it's kind of the same speed anyways. But you play a lot of drum and bass.
1: Yeah, so drum and bass is how I got into DJing. So that's kind of where my roots lie. But yeah, surprisingly, actually a lot of drum and bass in OSU. And I'll preface this by saying a ranked map is a map that's essentially uploaded by someone in the community, and a group of people called Beatmap Nominators nominate the beatmap to get ranked, which gives it like a public leaderboard and all of that things, all of those kind of things. Yeah, so pretty much every drum and bass I'm going to play is going to be ranked in the game, so anyone can play it and, you know, submit their score globally, which is pretty cool.
0: Nothing loved or graveyarded?
1: Yeah, nothing loved. Yeah. Oh, I mean, there might be some love, yeah, but everything.
0: Oh, yeah, there will be some love, yeah.
1: Yeah, essentially just all things that, you know, they're still like, everyone, a lot of people in the game would recognize, you know.
0: Yeah, yeah, yeah. That's cool. You might recognize some of these tunes as well, even if you don't play the game really.
1: Yeah. All right. Should we get into it?
0: Yep.

0: The reason why we've just sped that up about 12 BPM, more than that, 14 BPM, is because, well, this track's got some special meaning to you.
1: So. Yeah, indeed it does. So this song, as much of the New Zealand community would know, is quite popular in my top players in the game. So yeah, I've got about 3 or 4 different maps of this exact song scattered throughout my like top, I would say maybe 30 players, including the best score I've ever set, the highest PP score I've ever set, is on a version of this song here, this track. Yeah.
0: Is it HR?
1: It is actually no mod score.
0: Really? Okay. Yeah. Okay.
1: Yeah. I have some HR scores on other versions, but this one's it's actually surprisingly.
0: Wow. That's really nice. It's nice that you have a no mod stream map top play.
1: Yeah. And saying no mod though, it is OD10, which is the same OD as playing with Hard Rock.
0: So yeah.
1: It's just kind of Hard Rock with big circles. You know? Hard Rock with extra steps.
0: Yeah. But a really cool map, a really cool song, really long intro.
1: Yeah.
0: And quite, quite difficult.
1: Yeah.
0: I would say quite difficult. So really odd, kind of not too slow, not too fast for me, at least not much of a stream player. 188, you know, 200 feels like, okay, I'm going really fast, but 180 feels like, okay, I'm manageable and anything below is slow. But this was always a little bit fast. Like Raise My Sword was kind of this 189 or something.
1: I was actually slightly slower than Sidetrack Day, I believe.
0: Right.
1: Maybe like
0: 184. Okay, interesting. Oh, really?
1: 186,
0: okay.
1: Around that range.
0: Yep, you're right. Yeah, you're right. Yeah. Yep.
1: I think it might speed up during near the end, but
0: maybe.
1: Yeah, it might have like a slight BPM increase.
0: Yeah.
1: But yeah, in terms of like raw endurance, Raise My Sword is just like a longer song, which leads to
0: We'll let them get the streams in now.
1: Yeah.

0: reaching the end. We've got 2 minutes left. Well, that was really nice. That was really interesting. That was quite random. Musically questionable.
1: Yeah, I'm
0: relatively
1: sure.
0: Questionable. It's interesting hearing this in the studio because you kind of realize how unclub focused or unclub friendly a lot of these tracks are. But ultimately, these are heard in headphones, you know, 99% of the time.
1: Yeah, totally. They're just not like mixed and mastered properly for this kind of.
0: Yeah,
1: experience.
0: Which is interesting, kind of to appreciate dance music as a tool or as a kind of medium for something else, which is the game, which is really, really interesting to me.
1: Yeah, it's really cool.
0: Yeah, do you think you've always had that kind of more of a musical connection with the game or more of a gameplay and kind of improvement angle to it?
1: It's a good question. I feel like I was pretty even with both. Started off with much more music focused and kind of evolved into much more of a gameplay focused as I got better, I guess. But I think looking back on it, the thing that kind of kept me in there the most was the community.
0: Yeah.
1: Just the way how community focused the game is, especially in New Zealand. It's such like a tight-knit community.
0: Yeah, of course. Massive. Well, we hope we've increased that or celebrated that in whatever slight way.
1: Yeah, of course. Yeah, big shout out to the New Zealand community. You guys kept me going.
0: Yeah, exactly. Any players you want to shout out, check out the profiles. Do you still have your Bold collab on your page?
1: Oh, unfortunately.
0: That's a shame.
1: Yeah, check out my bros, Dasher. I hope you're listening. Snow Blue Chub, my goat, Amaze. I'm sure there's a lot more of you guys, but yeah, kind of running out of time here. But yeah.
0: All right. See you guys next time. 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
1: Alright, what's up? Hope your guys' night has been good. The last song that played for like a minute was Novel Lover by Graham Antler. But yeah, I reckon I'm going to just jump into it right now with some screw.

Yeah, if she was a first, then she should have been. I wasn't out and making noise or doing anything. Metal things swapping over counters, nightmares are bouncing. I think I got it in my jeans. We don't have to cut the cables on the rug. 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
1: That's how I learned who my real daddy was. There you go.
2: Oh, shucks, Merle. You're just something else. Oh, now play My Horse Is Too Slow.
1: Oh, dang it, Clive. I've been playing for 2 hours now. My fingers are damn well bleeding. There must be a better way for you to hear your favorite tunes.
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0: Okay.
1: We'll have to jump in here real quick and talk about a gig coming up at Garage Project this Friday. Tune in, bunch of great DJs raising funds for Neck of the Woods. Yeah, all proceeds bought from beer, the lager at Garage Project, will go straight towards the give a little setup by Neck. So yeah, shout out.

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I came from the guard where they smile in your face while cleaning their blade. This life is kinda strange. Cherish the words that you mumble from your tongue. The universe is listening, be careful who you become.

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1: Computer man, won't you be my friend today? Page 1 says page, put the answers on display. Is the door of my true love's care.

Computer Man, Computer Man. Super Special Circuit Boy. 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A program for you to enjoy. Prince does repetition, kill. Input value, Y or N. If Y then go to 10.

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Template blueprint plan. Sleep well, for you I'll pray. 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

5. 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I remember one day, not too long ago, when we were on our annual fishing camping trip in Vermont. He was kind of drunk, he'd get drunk occasionally, but never mean drunk, just sentimental. 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I was kind of embarrassed at the time, but now I'm not afraid to say, "Me too, buddy, me too." The very essence of a pure soul, he has most certainly gone to a better place now. I will pray every day for his wife, Linda, and two boys, Edie and Axe. R.I.P.

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1: Atamare, good morning. Ko Gabe Tokuinga, ko te Fitu Karaka. It's 7 o'clock. The government has banned a law banning all elective representatives from New Zealand's Teaching Council. Instead, members will be appointed by the Minister of Education, currently Erica Stanford. The Teaching Council currently serves to standardise qualifications, ensure safety, and provide avenues for accountability for teachers across the country. Now that all members are chosen by the government, however, unions across primary, secondary, and tertiary education have come out in opposition. They say the process undermines the work done by teachers and parents in schools and serves only to push government ideologies around education. Analysis by Immigration New Zealand has found a new 12-month visa waiver for eligible Chinese and Pacific tourists has generated $215 million of revenue. The waiver specifically applies to those who have already travelled to Australia and are looking to continue their journey into New Zealand. Immigration Minister Erica Stanford says over 92,000 requests have been approved in the six-month period the policy has been active. The policy was only planned for a one-year trial period, with the government set to decide at the end of the period whether to continue or make adjustments. Kawhakawhiti ki tāwāhi nei nei, in international news, Chinese supercomputer company Lineshare has been declared the world's most powerful supercomputer at a ceremony by Top 500, a top-ranking body by the field. Announced biannually, Lineshare overtook US-based El Capitan with a 20% lead in processing power and marked the first time a Chinese system has reached the number one ranking since 2017. According to organizers, China's strong performance despite US export restrictions on advanced computer chips shows that the nation is rapidly developing its computer technology sectors and that in the long term, controls may both constrain China and accelerate its efforts to become technologically self-sufficient. And the Colombian presidential race has officially come to an end, with left-wing candidate Iván Cepeda conceding to far-right nationalist Abelardo de la Espriella. Preliminary results released this Sunday showed de la Espriella, a lawyer and multimillionaire with no political experience, leading by a margin of less than 1%. Cepeda recognized the legitimacy of the results and accepted the result of the process before the absolute final vote count was announced. There had been doubts about the accuracy of the vote totals among the Cepeda camp, with current president and Cepeda ally, Gustavo Petro, openly alleging fraud and foreign tampering in the voting process, specifically from Israel. President-elect Espriella was endorsed by U.S. President Donald Trump and has pledged to return to fighting insurgent groups across the country, despite recent treaties that brought the nearly half-century conflict to a close. Arate kawapurongo, and that's the news.
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1: E nenga tohu whare re mo tēnei rā, your weather report for today. Cloudy and partly cloudy periods with a few showers, then later an overnight rain, some possibly heavy. Early northerly winds turning freshening southwesterly. A high of 16 degrees and an overnight low of 8 degrees. Sunrise today is at 7:34 and sunset is at 5:12. Tohu wārere mō te āpopo, your weather forecast for tomorrow. Friday, cloudy, rāmere, cloudy and cold with rain and heavy showers, strong to gale, south to becoming south-southwesterly. Arā te tohu wārere, and that's your weather.
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1: E ngā auhatanga o Tangaroa mō tēnei rā, your surf report for today. Ki te tai rā whiti on the east coast, up to 3 feet east-northeast tending swell with moderate offshore southwesterlies. Taipari, high tide, is at 3:45 this evening. Taitimu, low tide, is at 9:45 this morning with a score of 4 out of 10. Ki te tai Hawaru, on the west coast, up to 10 feet of west-southwest swell, with moderate cross offshore east-northeasterlies moving to moderate cross onshore southwesterlies. Taipari high tide is at 6:30 this afternoon. Taitimu low tide is at 12 noon, with a score of 4 out of 10. And that's your news, weather, and surf. Ko Gabe Tokuinga. The time is now 5 minutes past 7.
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got to be hard to have a bad day when you start it with some Stevie Wonder, eh? That's my thinking, at least. Of course, that was Do Like You. Lucky of me has managed to pick myself up a second-hand copy of Hotter Than July. Maybe my favourite Stevie Wonder album. I'll say it. On wax. Got some records to play today. In honour of that beautiful find. This one here, not on wax, but just as delicious. Joe Captain with Sleepy Space Cadet. Maybe that's the vibe you're channeling this morning. In which case, that's okay, it's Thursday. You're allowed to be sleepy. Hopefully we can help wake you up a little bit. By we, I mean me. Poor Millie is still battling the last of her lurgy, so she's taking a rest today. But I'm here. Ata Maria te whānau. Nau mai haru mai ki te reo irirangi poho. He parakuihi tēnei. Ko te rāpari tēnei rā. Kei te takaumarua miniti mai te whitu karaka. Ko Rosetta Ahau. You are, of course, tuned into the 95BFM Breakfast Show. My name's Rosetta. 12 minutes past 7 here. On a drier morning than we had yesterday. But we'll catch up with Rick Breeze and see if that's going to continue to be the case today or whether we can expect some more showers. Thursday morning. Hope you're feeling tau. Let me know if you are, let me know if you aren't. I'd love to hear from you. Whakapā mai, rimatoru iwarima. 5395 is a text line number. Or 309-3879. I'm all on my lonesome, so I'd welcome any calls to keep me company. Got a great show for you lined up. Lots of room for some great music, of course. Rick Breeze at 7:40. And then in the 8 o'clock hour, te kauminiti mai te warukaraka, 10 minutes past 8. Ka kōrero ahau ki a Desley Simpson. Maronga is missing that. Got our bi-weekly catch-up with Deputy Mayor Desley Simpson. Going to be talking a little bit about the Auckland Council's stance on the move-on orders. What first plan to scrap Auckland's independent Māori statutory board. And where Desley and the Council sit on that one. If you've got whakaaro, of course, I want to hear them. 5395. Apart from that, bunch of music and some prizes. Our Ko Pai Poro Tēnei Wiki, which is Menzies' new album, Holding My Cold Hand, Even Though Yours Is Warm. And, of course, we are giving away tickets to the Auckland Cabaret Festival all week. Today, I've got a double pass to Delaney Davidson's show on the 3rd of July. At the Civic Winter Garden, that's going to be really special.

So if either of those have piqued your interest, then you'll be wanting to get yourself a B card from 95bfm.com/sign-up. So much exciting stuff on tonight as well. If you're heading along to Stereo Lab and Glass Vaults at the power station, do let me know. What are you doing to get yourself excited? Well, what else are you looking forward to tonight or this weekend? Anything goes on the text line, really. Let me know, Kate the Bihia Koe, how are you in Nyane this very moment? I'm going to listen to the rest of this Joe Captain and then, I don't know, we'll see where things take us. Maybe I'll line up another record. You're on BFM Breakfast. Thanks for being here. Hope you're having a wonderful start to your morning.

0: Lovely sounds from Jared Matson and Ruben Nielsen. That track is Razorblade. Really enjoying that new collaborative album from those two. Just like gorgeous, cruisy, instrumental jams, if that's your vibe. I'd recommend giving it a listen. It's like a nice short one. It's only 25 minutes or so, but yeah, a good cruisy listen, I would say. Before that, we had the brand new one from Romy Wrights with Rain or Shine. Before that, of course, Joe Kiptain with Sleepy Space Cadet. And, oh, what am I going to play now? I lied when I said I was going to line up more records. I will at some point, but not yet, not yet. Oh, how about this?
1: I got one ear out anyway, so.

0: Nice to hear from some of you on the text. So true, Steve. This new Kurt Vile is bloody good. I've been enjoying it. New record, Philadelphia's Been Good to Me. This is the title track, of course, on Heavy Rotate here at 95BFM. If you'd like to get in touch, please do. I'd love to hear from you. Let me know how you're feeling, what you're up to over the next few days. Anything goes. 5395 is the number. Or 309-3879 if you want to call. It's time for the news headlines, and then we'll catch up with Rick Breeze, eh?
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2: Fakene, coming up in the news on the hour. The Electoral Commission says that they are looking into the potential dangers of advanced AI software in the upcoming election. Sir Bob Harvey, the last mayor of West Auckland, has warned that changes to the resource management laws will create a death by a thousand cuts for the Waitakere Rangers. The first Ebola case has been confirmed in France in a doctor returning from humanitarian work in the Democratic Republic of the Congo, and all-time records have been broken across Europe as heat waves ravaged the continent. Stay tuned for these stories in full and more on the hour.
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8: Stretch those phalanges, train those digits, and warm up your typers, because you're going to want nimble fingers to text in to win 95BFM's Album of the Week. Menzies' wonderful debut record, Holding My Cold Hand Even Though Yours Is Warm, is available for B-card holders to win all week on Breakfast. So stay tuned. Holding My Cold Hand Even Though Yours Is Warm by Menzies. Out now where all good music is found.
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0: Morena, Rick.
1: Morena.
0: How are you?
1: Pretty good.
0: A bit drier than yesterday.
1: Yeah, a little bit. There's a bit of rain up in the far north at the moment, but that deep little low pressure system just crossing a little bit further north probably than the forecast yesterday was showing. So it's put us in a little bit more, maybe a little bit more northeasterly to start with today, rather than the northerly, and winds will move around to the southeast and then through the south and to the southwest as that low moves eastwards. Most of the rain bands are up to the north of it at the moment. They're kind of the frontal bands in behind that low rather than the ones ahead of it, which we did get through yesterday. So there's still a bit of rain and showers to come. Showers might be a few around today, but particularly later on. And then some rain still developing overnight, although it looks like it might be a little bit later, more into tomorrow morning, as the wind at that point goes back to the slightly more southerly direction. Then very strong, very, very strong southwesterlies through the day tomorrow, and very cold air. There's quite a bit of cold air being pulled up into the Tasman at the moment behind that low. There's been a little bit of instability with it, so some pretty heavy showers around. Upper level trough is still there, moving eastwards. Be just out to the northeast centre of that, but quite broad over quite a lot of the country tomorrow. So still some potential for reasonably decent showers here and there. But then high pressure builds in. From the South Tasman, that low is fairly slow moving over the next day or so out to the northeast there, so just keep up those winds for a little while. But the next high moving in across the South Island pretty much as we get through the weekend, it'll be starting to build in there, and then next week, sort of Monday, Tuesday, across the South Island, Wednesday, Thursday, out to the east of sort of more central New Zealand. Should keep us in south to southeasterly flow for a few days, so that's generally going to be pretty good weather for Auckland. Little bit of moisture in the air around Saturday, Sunday, so slightly higher overnight temperatures. From tomorrow especially, even tonight will be a little bit, not getting too cold. Then cold air arrives, dry air arrives around Monday, Tuesday, so those nighttime temperatures falling a little bit. There's a chance we might get just a little bit of east to northeasterly possibly around on Wednesday, so it might bring a little bit of cloud, maybe a patchy shower, but otherwise we're looking at fine weather right the way through until at least next weekend, when we might get a little bit more northerly appearing. As that high moves out to the east of the North Island, there is a front sort of tracking across the Tasman around there, might arrive till the beginning of the following week and bring a bit of rain probably around Monday, Tuesday. So that's kind of pretty much how it's looking. The forecast for today, cloudy and partly cloudy periods, certainly partly cloudy at the moment, lots of blue sky overhead, bit of cloud out to the east. I've got a light almost easterly just wafting through here in Greylin at the moment. There will be a few showers, particularly later and especially later, and a bit of overnight rain developing. There is a chance that some of those later showers and the overnight stuff could possibly be heavy. Early northeasterly winds, it's already gone, like I say, around more to the easterly direction, becoming a freshening south-southwesterly, and then a late change back to southerly again. It could be quite fresh winds from the southwesterly direction as well later in the day. High around 16 degrees today, and the overnight low around about 8. We're sitting on 12.8 here in Greylin at the moment. The temperatures sort of range from about 14 out in the east, it's right through till about 10, 11 in the west of Auckland. Interesting spread across there over the early hours this morning. Tomorrow, Friday, cloudy and cold with some rain and showers. A strong to near gale south to southwesterly, southwesterly. So it's going to be pretty windy through a lot of the day, or the afternoon at least, and through the evening as well. It should ease off overnight fairly rapidly though. So just showers along with that. Saturday, mostly fine with some cloud and sunny periods, mostly sunny periods by the look of it. South-southwesterly easing. Sunday might get some, just a chance of some fog patches. It's with the light winds overnight there. Then fine, warmer and mostly sunny, followed by a run of cooler nights and a southerly there on Sunday. Monday, fine, cooler and mostly sunny with a cold night, southerly going southeasterly. Tuesday, fine and mostly sunny, then some later cloud with the south-southeasterly. And Wednesday, partly cloudy and cool, southeasterly going a bit easterly just for a little while until the winds turn fairly light for the rest of the week.
0: Very good. Well, thank you so much, Rick. Hope you have an awesome rest of your rapare, and we'll catch up with you tomorrow.
1: I probably won't be here in the morning tomorrow. So
0: there'll be a few of those. I wonder what you could be up to.
1: What's going on usually involves late nights when I can't make it in the morning. But
0: Yeah. Good. All right. Hope you get some sleep anyway.
1: We'll catch up
0: with you next week.
1: We'll see you then.
0: Ka kite.
1: Ka kite.
2: Wow, lucky I'm wearing a sweater. Thanks, Rick Breeze.
0: Ai, tēnā koe, Rick. Kei te whakarongo koe ki te reo erarangi poho. He parakuhi tēnei. Just gonna lean over and press go on the record. Hey, what's this? The Lajaru sisters, awesome. Bayi Lance is this one, off of their record Mother Africa. Have a listen, see what you think.

yes, definitely go and cop that. It's like $15 or more if you want to make a further donation, and it's all going towards helping Neck of the Woods reach their 150k goal, which they're very close to. You can also donate via the Give a Little. This one from Jack Glacier, Kids Get Broke.

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1: I can't even think what a tangerine is right now.
0: Holding My Cold Hand, Even Though Yours Is Warm. 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
1: Atamare, good morning. Kogeb tokuingoa, kote waru karaka. It's 8 o'clock. The Electoral Commission says that they are looking into the potential dangers of advanced AI software in the upcoming election. Advanced models of AI, unreleased to the public and mostly developed by government and private interests, could pose a threat to the integrity of the electoral system. Agencies in the US, Britain, and Australia already exist to fight against potential cyber attacks by AI, while New Zealand has no dedicated agency but receives assistance from Five Eyes allies. Cybersecurity and AI companies from the US have warned of a very real tsunami of cyber attacks and that the scale of the issue was not to be ignored. Chief Electoral Officer Michael Lawson has said that while the electoral systems are always being tested and safeguarded, no specific testing had been done against advanced AI models. Sir Bob Harvey, the last mayor of West Auckland, has warned that changes to the resource management laws will create a death by a thousand cuts for the city's iconic Waitakere Ranges. Existing law considers the ranges of national significance and requires protections within the Auckland Council's area's plans. But the current reform, led by Minister Chris Bishop, may put this under threat as the RMA is replaced with new legislation. Bishop reassured the public that changes to the Heritage Act within the RMA will be largely unchanged, but that some rules regarding conservation may be relaxed. In response to proposed changes, a petition calling for the new RMA to safeguard the ranges has received more than 8,000 signatures. Ka whakawhiti ki tāwahi nei nei in international news. The first Ebola case has been confirmed in France in a doctor returning from humanitarian work in the Democratic Republic of the Congo. France's health ministry says that the individual has been isolated and is in stable condition. Anyone in contact with the individual has also been ordered to isolate for 21 days. The latest data from the Democratic Republic of the Congo has seen over 1,000 confirmed cases and 267 deaths from the newest strain of the virus, which currently has no vaccine or approved treatment. The World Health Organization has declared it a public health emergency of international concern and is calling for support from other countries to manage the crisis. And all-time heat records have been broken across Europe as heat waves ravaged the continent. The UK, Scotland and Spain have all recorded record-breaking temperatures in the last week. At least 94 million people across Europe will experience temperatures above 35 Celsius this season, most of them in France and Spain. And over 350 million will experience temperatures above 30 Celsius. Head of the World Health Organization, Tedros Adhanom Ghebreyesus, has warned that the heat wave could put people's health at major risk and called for further investment in climate-resilient systems and mitigating the causes of the climate crisis. Arā te kawapūrongo, and that's the news.
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1: Your weather report for today, cloudy and partly cloudy periods with a few showers, then later an overnight rain, some possibly heavy. Early northerly winds turning freshening southwesterly, a high of 16 degrees and an overnight low of 8 degrees. Sunrise today is at 7:30 this morning and sunset is at 5:10 this evening. Nē ngā tohu huarere mō te āpopo. Your weather forecast for tomorrow, the Āmere, Friday. Cloudy and cold with rain and heavier showers, strong and gale winds, south to south-southwesterly winds. And that's your news and weather. Ko Gabe Tokuingwa. The time is now 8:04.
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4: Good morning.
3: How are you?
4: I'm good. How are you?
3: I'm good. You know, I'm holding out for some good waves, maybe?
4: Yeah. We've kind of got not a bad morning, but then it's going to get a little bit windy and crazy this afternoon. East Coast, not bad. A little bit lumpy, around 3 foot some spots will be a bit too small, but definitely some swell in some spots. It's a little bit lumpy. We've got light onshore. That will change to moderate kind of offshore-y conditions later this afternoon, so it might clean up a little bit. Definitely possibilities, but you just have to kind of find the right spot in this bit of a funky day with the winds shifting and things like that. High tide's at 3:45, low tide's at 9:45. Like a 4 out of 10 today on the East Coast. West Coast, we've got kind of sun clean conditions right now, but we will see a really big shift. So we've got kind of heat to over 12 right now. It's looking pretty clean, but around noon or maybe earlier, we're going to get really strong onshore conditions kind of taking over. And then the swell will build heaps. We'll get like double, triple overhead size waves, and it's going to be a big mess out there. So if you want to hit it this morning, get in and then get out and then get out of there.
3: There are surfers everywhere running out the door as we speak.
4: High tide's out by 6, low tide's at 12, probably like 5 this morning, and then this afternoon, later will be a 1 out of 10.
3: Alrighty.
4: Yeah.
3: Well,
4: wind's on the way.
3: Yeah, wind's on the way. Don't delay.
4: Wind's on the way.
3: That's my rhyme for you this morning.
4: I loved it.
3: Thanks. Thanks so much, Ellie. Hope you have an awesome rest of your day, and we'll catch up with you tomorrow.
4: Sounds good.
3: Bye.
4: Bye-bye.
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5: Cowabunga, friend.
3: This is CCTV with Cowboy Song. Having a cordial with Desley Simpson very soon about the move-on orders, where the council sits on this, and some proposals from New Zealand First that have been a little bit controversial. Let me know your whakaaro, 5395.

0: It's time to link up for Is Missing That with Deputy Mayor Desley Simpson.
1: Yes, we have Desley on the line. Morena, Desley.
2: Morena, Rosetta. How are things with you?
1: Yeah, good, thank you. How are you?
2: Oh, really good. Look, last night I went to the opening of our cabaret festival.
1: Oh, awesome. So, was it amazing?
2: It was amazing. And it was kind of, you know, that little teaser of all the shows that are going to happen. So a little bit of kind of everything. So I really gave me a chance to see what was coming. And I tell you what, it's at the Civic, which is one of our iconic, beautiful buildings. But there's like music, comedy, circus, drag, burlesque. You know, there are things that are challenging. There are sort of calls to action. There's laugh out loud moments. And a little bit naughty, all in the same thing. It's fabulous. And, you know, tickets start from $20, and it's from the 24th of June to the 5th of July. So really fun entertainment. Have a look at the program and see what's in there, because, you know, they've got the Kaluzi people there. Everything's there. It's fantastic. It's real good fun.
1: Mm-hmm. Yeah. Just what we need at the moment, eh? A bit of fun.
2: That's right.
1: Good stuff. Nice to hear that you've been along to that. I'm keen to jump into things because I know it's been a busy old time for the council. Something that I think has been top of a few people's minds for a little while since it was announced is the Move On Orders Bill, or the Summary Offences Amendment Bill. I know that the council is sort of, it's been a hot topic in terms of making a council submission before July 3rd and coming to an agreement. Can you run us through what some of the corridor has looked like and the sort of agreement that the council has reached on this?
2: Yeah, look, it's a very sensitive topic, as you can appreciate, because there's on one hand, you can kind of see the intent that has been asked for by some of the businesses. On the other hand, we're talking about people, and we need to handle people sensitively.
1: Mm-hmm.
2: So what the bill does is it would allow police to issue move-on orders requiring someone over the age of 14 to leave a public space for up to 24 hours. And the orders are to be used for behaviour that is disorderly, intimidating, disruptive, or obstructing access to businesses, right? And the bill also, though, proposes that begging and rough sleeping is sort of standalone criteria. And the new section in the bill would give police that power to issue that move-on order, including begging, rough sleeping. Now, our position, we recognise that move-on orders can be useful for police to respond quickly to antisocial behaviour, but we don't support treating begging or rough sleeping as offences in themselves. I mean, they're not actually criminal behaviour, we don't think, all right? And look, we have, there's criminal behaviour, and then there's a bylaws that Auckland Council have that kind of deal with that. And we do have, under what we call our public safety and nuisance bylaw, we have tools in that bylaw where we can kind of move people on. So some of the practical things that, for example, came up, and these are some of the questions I asked in the meeting itself, was like, you know, a lot of the businesses say, look, this is not right, someone will sleep in my, or be in my door frame and customers can't get in or out. Well, you don't need a government police order bill to do that. We already have that covered under our bylaw, all right? But I think the sensitivity around the people element and the fact that actually there's a lot of extra investment needed in this, because just because you are sleeping rough doesn't mean you're a criminal, all right? So I think we are asking government to invest in more mental health and addiction services, more emergency and transitional housing, because if someone's sleeping on the streets, you know, is it because they haven't got anywhere else to live, and what does that look like in Tāmaki as far as numbers of beds and things concerned, the wraparound support, and also the kaupapa Māori services as well, because, you know, we do note that Māori are significantly overrepresented in homelessness. So, you know, we're very keen to make sure that that has support on that, really. So, look, basically, public safety and compassion are not mutually exclusive, definitely not. And, look, we support tools that help police manage unsafe behaviour, but we all also want solutions that reduce homelessness, not just move it from sort of point A to point B. And we really believe that progress in this area requires joined up long-term investment in the services that help people off the streets into stable housing and you know, support, wraparound support services.
1: Yeah. Can we go back to the bylaw for a second that currently already exists so that, you know, homeless and rough sleepers can be moved along from businesses? What systems are currently in place to ensure that those vulnerable people actually end up at shelters or receiving the support they need?
2: Look, we take a very, soft is probably, I'm trying to think of the word I would use, but we take a very people-based approach with our compliance team. And what I'm saying is that bylaw doesn't specifically mention begging or rough sleeping, but actually what it says that if you are doing something inappropriate in a public space, and it interferes with somebody else's use of that space, well, then you can be moved on. Of course, we work very closely with Homeland, and, you know, absolutely, we fund them. The mayor's put more money himself from his mayoral fund into compliance officers. So we are, as a council, as an agency, support with other agencies that actually support housing. We do actually have quite a joined up approach.
1: So all those people that get moved on for disruptive behaviour are ending up getting the support that they need?
2: Well, look, if we try very much to ensure that happens. Obviously, I'm not saying this is a perfect answer, because it's not. You know, it's a very large amount of money that's needed for probably a very large problem. You know, and I suppose, Rosetta, what I'm saying is, if people need help, we want to know that help is available, right? That's not council's job to provide that help. That's government agency-based support, right? And we are very joined up with those agencies. You know, our people are really sensitive to others that need help, and we work as close and as well as we can to try and help people get the support that they need.
1: Mm-hmm. So the council sort of stated its stance on this. If the bill were to go ahead, what are we going to see from Auckland Council in terms of providing further support, shelter, resources for those who are, you know, put further at risk from the move on orders?
2: I think if the bill does go ahead, it firmly has a central government solution. And this is very much what the bill is saying, I think, is that police will be required to move these people on and to charge them as a criminal offence. So therefore, it would be the police as the agency that would lead the follow-on, agency support around that too.
1: So you don't think that the council has any sort of responsibility in terms of looking after the people that might be put further at risk from this?
2: We do, of course we do. That's why we have bylaws in this place, you know. But we're not a social service agency, you know. We actually work with social services and help join the dots, for want of a better word, you know. I mean, we are not a social housing provider. We're not a mental health provider, you know. But these are people in our place, right? And we need to, and we do, work very closely with agencies, social service agencies, private agencies, you know, other organisations who do provide the support for our most vulnerable.
1: Mm. I'd like to briefly touch on, before I let you go, New Zealand First campaign to scrap the Independent Māori Statutory Board. Mayor Wayne Brown has come out pretty staunchly against this and says that it's, you know, the government is trying to pick a fight. What's your stance on this?
2: Look, I'm not going to say what I think about any political party or their policy, but I will tell you what we do have with regards to Haukura and why I think it's it's fine, right? Well, first of all, it's part of our law. Remember, we're not like any other council. We have our own Local Government Auckland Council Act, and Part 7 of that Act says that we should provide economic, environmental, social significance to Mana Whenua and Mata Waka, right? And Haukura is, and it used to be called the IMSB, but in 2004 I think it changed to Haukura. That is a group of nine people chosen by our 19 iwi that have a connection to the Auckland region. Now, most other councils in New Zealand only have one or two associated iwi, but we've got 19. So they put up seven Mana Whenua and two Mata Waka, right? They have a vote, and that's how they select them. And so, by law, by our own Auckland Council Act, we are required to have this organisation. It sits has about two people on pretty much all committees, except the one that the mayor chairs, the governing body. How does it work? I think it works fine. They are active. They always ask questions in the meetings. They are, we have a great bunch of people that have the interests of Māori right across our area at their heart of all their questioning, and that's what our Act says that we have to do, and that's what the people are there to do. But I would say we are very different to other councils, because we have it in our law. And I also will tell you that in the discussions that we had with central government on this issue, we have this regional deal, right? And the mayor and myself, another councillor, sort of talked to the current government about this, and we were assured that they didn't want to touch Auckland when it came. The current government didn't want to touch Auckland when it came to this. So it'll be very interesting how that plays out politically.
1: Yeah, has there been any sort of consultation between New Zealand First and any Auckland councillors before this bill was sort of put? This policy was put forward?
2: Look, it's the mayor himself that owns the government relation, or the high level political relationships with all parties, right? That's the way this mayor runs it. He does that himself. So for example, I haven't met Minister Peters or on this or anything else, to be honest. I do meet the mayor with the current government on the regional deal. Once we did the regional deal, it was really important to make sure that kōrero relationship was there with the central government on all things that they are planning or we are planning together that happens in Auckland. But for example, the mayor meets with ACT leader David Seymour by himself, and all sorts of other politicians. So I only get involved really when it comes to the regional deal stuff.
1: Right, but even though, because a couple of months ago when the regional deal was all sort of coming together, we were talking about how this was going to make communications and the relationship between central and local government a lot more succinct. But now we've got people in government like Winston Peters putting forward stuff like this that seems to misalign with the thoughts of Auckland Council.
2: Yeah, I think what's happening here, let's be really clear. We have a government that is made up of three parties, and the regional deal was about the current government making sure that they talked to Auckland on issues that affected Auckland, right? And we have a list of all those things. We're now into what we call election mode, and I think every political party is starting to have their own policy and things that they want to campaign on for people to vote for them, right? And that is probably, I won't say appropriate, but I mean understandable is probably the word I'll use for. Understandable that every party wants to, shake the cage and say, this is why you should vote for me. And there is a difference between the two.
1: Right. I guess that's just the nature of an election year, isn't it?
2: That's right. That's exactly right. Yeah.
1: Well, thank you very much for your time this morning, Desley. Always a pleasure to chat with you, and hope you have an awesome rest of your week.
2: No worries. You too. And I hope Millie gets better soon.
1: Yes, ka kite.
0: That was Is Missin' That with Deputy Mayor Desley Simpson.

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5: FIAKINE coming up in the news on the hour. Family of those killed in Pike River mine disaster have rallied in Wellington against the government's workplace safety bill. Delays to waste collection changes in Rotorua are set to cost $300,000, though there's expected to be minimal effect on ratepayers. A British parliamentary committee will convene to hear claims that the British government ignored intelligence of a Sudanese genocide after being pressured by the United Arab Emirates this week. And trains across Germany have stopped after an IT outage caused by failed maintenance work. Whakarono tonu mai. Stay tuned for these stories in full and more on the hour.
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8: Yes, it's that time. Thank you, 830 Coffee Roasters, for bringing us the breakfast show every day. We love them so. And I have a very special bag of the Brazilian Ibarachi PB beans to give away to one lucky B-card holder tomorrow at the end of the show. So you've got the rest of the show today and the show tomorrow to text in your name, your B-card number, and 830. 830 is one word with one T in the middle, to 5395. Do it now. If you want to win free coffee. The Brazilian Ibarachi PB is a beautiful bean. PB stands for pea berry, which is a natural mutation resulting in a smaller bean, smaller, rounder, denser, contributes to a more even roast. It's got a beautiful sweetness and creamy texture, this one. Tasting notes of dried apple, hokey pokey, and hazelnut. It's suitable for espresso, which is relatively rare for a single origin, but equally good as a filter or an AeroPress, as we had on Monday, or however you like to brew it at home. Of course, if you just simply cannot wait to find out whether you've won this one or not, you can head to 830's website, 830.com, and use the code 95BFM to get 10% off your order of beans. Pardon me. Okay, well, we're in Brazil this week, music-wise, which means there's lots to fit in. I thought, let's go a little bit classic, shall we? Oh, yes, that is Azimut coming in hot. This track, Dear Lemurts, from a CD, out of a compilation CD. Love these guys.

0: Hello, yes.
1: Hello, hi. It's Rosetta and Millie from 95BFM Breakfast.
0: Sorry, from where? I hold it down for the 685. 685 on him. I hold it down for the 685.

0: Oh my god, I love that song. It just bops so hard. That's My Man from Angie Stone featuring Floetry. A 12-inch single that's actually got another Angie Stone one featuring Snoop Dogg on the other side. I can't remember where I got that. Probably, actually, I think secondhand Flying Out. They're doing a liquidation sale at the moment, by the way. Before that, where do we even go? Oh, yeah, we had Headless Chickens with Gas Crankin' Station. And before that, another one from the Nympho compilation, Lady Shaka, Past the 685, of course, a rework of Victor J. Sefor, 685, such a classic. Get that Nympho comp from Bandcamp, guys. It's huge, it's massive, and it's for Neck of the Woods. Okay, I'll be back soon, and I think I'll have a prize for someone.
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Mai Rimatore Iwarima. 5395 is the text line number. Remember that, because I have a double pass to see Delaney Davidson performing at the Civic Winter Garden on the 3rd of July as part of Auckland Live Cabaret Festival, which is happening as we speak, kicked off last night. Desley Simpson said it was a hoot. So if you want to head along to some cabaret shows, you can head to aucklandlive.co.nz to see all the info, all the tickets, and start planning the next week of awesomeness. But if you want to go for free and take a friend, a foe, a lover, an enemy, I don't really care, just somebody else, then let me know. 5395, your name and your B card number, and Delaney Davidson. It's going to be a haunting, hypnotic journey through redemption, reckoning, and song, bringing his newest album, Baby Heavyweight, to the Auckland Live Cabaret Festival. We're going to listen to the title track from that, one of the singles. Really excited for this album to drop. And if you want a sneak peek, well, then you better head along to the Civic Winter Garden on the 3rd of July or send me a text.

you think you're a monster, ask yourself, do you celebrate life? Do you lap it up, every cell, every scrap? Do you swirl life around your mouth, sucking bits of others through your teeth over and over until you're sick? I do. That's how I worship life. 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I do what I do because I do. Because every night I wake up and ask myself one simple question. Should I grab a cup of coffee?

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1: Atamaria, good morning. Ko Gabe Tokungua, ko te iwa karaka. It's 9 o'clock. Families of those killed in the Pike River mine disaster have rallied in Wellington against the government's workplace safety reform bill. Around 100 people gathered to protest on the Beehive steps, and a petition handed to Winston Peters urging him to kill the bill had garnered over 15,000 signatures. The Safety at Work Amendment Bill, sponsored by Brooke Van Velden, would exempt businesses with less than 20 workers from managing non-critical safety risks, which could lead to more dangerous conditions for employees. Opponents of the bill say it would roll back any positive changes made after the Pike River disaster and criticize Van Velden for not reading the Royal Commission on Pike River and still making amendments to the law. Peter said that the protesters were right to be frustrated, and that he was forced by coalition agreements to support the law, regardless of his personal opinions. Delays to waste collection changes in Rotorua are set to cost $300,000, though there is expected to be minimal effect on ratepayers. The changes included the rollout of new food and green organic bins, though the materials necessary to construct them are currently facing a shortage. The bins are now in production, with the rollout expected in early August and the full system set to go in place in October. While the cost has increased, Waste and Climate Change Manager Craig Goodwin says it will be absorbed within the existing contract. Tawhakawhiti ki tāwahi nei in international news. A British parliamentary committee will convene to hear claims that the British government ignored intelligence of a Sudanese genocide after being pressured by the United Arab Emirates. The claims date back to 2024, but the British government did not go public, according to officials from the Foreign Government and Foreign Commonwealth and Development Office, citing significant private pressure from the UAE as financial links between the Emirates and Ethiopian death squads perpetrating the genocide became clearer. Human rights investigator Nathaniel Raymond will lead the investigation, intending to focus on what he describes as the mass killing of tens of thousands of people and the UK's failure to intervene despite leading United Nations efforts in the region. And trains across Germany have stopped after an IT outage caused by failed maintenance work. The outage was initially suspected to be the result of a cyber attack, though a later announcement from railway operators revealed it was likely due to a scheduled upgrade to the train's internal communication network. The stoppage follows multiple years of problems with Germany's rail network, with train punctuality at 59% in February compared to 66% a year ago. Advocates for improvement of public transport in Germany say the problem is a result of low investment from government and high demand from the public. While an overhaul of the system costing billions of euros is currently underway, there are worries that improvements will take a long time. Arate kawapurongo, and that's the news.
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1: Enenga tohu warere mo tēnei rā. Your weather report for today, cloudy and partly cloudy periods with a few showers, then later an overnight rain, some possibly heavy. Early northerly winds turning freshening southwesterly. A high of 16 degrees and an overnight low of 8 degrees. Sunrise today is at 7:30 this morning and sunset is at 5:10 this evening. And then ngā tohu wārere mō te āpopo. Your weather forecast for tomorrow, Rāmere, Friday. Cloudy and cold with rain and heavier showers. Strong to gale winds south, becoming south-southwesterly.
2: 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Thanks to climate change.
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1: Nē ngā o hatanga o tanga o mō tēnei rā. Your surf report for today, ki te tai rāwhiti on the east coast. Up to 3 feet east-northeast, tending swell with moderate offshore southwesterlies. Taipari high tide is at 4:15 this afternoon. Taitimu low tide is at 9:45 this morning with a score of 4 out of 10. Ki te tai Hauaru on the west coast, up to 10 feet of west-southwest swell with moderate cross offshore east-northeasterlies, moving to moderate cross onshore southwesterlies. Taipari high tide is at 6:30 this afternoon. Taitimu low tide is at 12 noon. with a score of 4 out of 10. And that's your news, weather and surf. Thanks to James and Castor for writing the news bulletin. Ko Gabe toko ingoa. The time is now 5 minutes past 9.
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3: All right, what should we do? Oh! One from Burka Band. This is Burka Blue. You're on BFM Breakfast. Keep those checks rolling in if you want to win a copy of... Oh no, a ticket. A couple of tickets to Delaney Davidson. It's part of Auckland Cabaret Fest.
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Lol. I was like, why can't I hear myself? Bloody headphones plugged into the XDJs. Silly goose. Okay, that was Mokotron with Māori Electro Alliance. Before that, oh yeah, Burka Band. And now one more from the Nymphocomp. This is Zeb, Knifeflip and Billy Skux with Tight. You're on BFM. Congratulations, Megan. You've won the double pass to Delaney Davidson as part of Auckland Cabaret Fest. Everyone else, you can head to Auckland Live to get tickets for that one on the 3rd of July at the Civic Winter Garden. You can also stay tuned because I have a copy of Menzies' album and a ticket to their Tāmaki show. 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We're moving. I was lifting timber yesterday. You should have seen me, guys. It was awesome.

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1: Be immersed in the world of the Outer Hauraki Gulf Marine Park. 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
7: Je suis prête. Vous êtes prêts aussi ?

Well, this is Menzies, and I did promise that I had a prize regarding Menzies, so here we go. If you want a copy of their brand new album, Holding My Cold Hand, Even Though Yours Is Warm, as well as a ticket to their show up in Tāmaki Makaurau, they're from Pōneke, of course, these guys, on the 7th of August at Whammy Bar. Send me a text, 5395, with your name and your B-card number and Menzies, and you could have their album and a ticket to their show. What a deal. This is Susie Cato off of that record.

Absolute ripper from Menzies, Susie Cato, off of their new album, Holding My Cold Hand, even though yours is warm, which I have a copy of to give away to one lucky beat card holder, alongside a ticket to their show at Whammy Bar on the 7th of August. If you'd like both those things, all you have to do is text me, Rima Toru Iwa Rima 5395, your name, your beat card number, and Menzies. Oh, let's get a bit rowdy, shall we?

0: I've been told that the B in BFM stands for bosom, when really it should stand for bussy. What is bussy?
1: Don't worry about it.

I knew yous were listening. All you gotta do is play some of the Prodigy and you get all the texts. Thank you. Thank you very much. This is Bit of African Air Charge. We're on a bit of a journey here, you guys. This one, Some Bizarre, off of the record Off the Beaten Track. Shout out to my dad for giving this to me on wax. Bloody love African Head Charge.

you.

0: So I can't remember whether I announced the winner of our Menzies album of the week. I'm here by myself, Millie's sick, and I've obviously lost the plot. Kate, congratulations. Or congratulations again. I can't actually fucking remember. Congratulations nonetheless, Kate. Everyone else, don't worry, you've got one more chance tomorrow to win the new Menzies album on Wax and a ticket to their Auckland show. Okay, wherever will we go next? Not sure. Let's do this and then we'll see.
1: Hunting for your next guitar?
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felt this touch before. As long as it crept to, and it was trivial at best, fatal at most, tearing free from the source. 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

0: Jasmine Mary with Back at the Bar. Maybe my favourite off of their most recent album, I Want to Rock and Roll, which I was lucky enough to pick up when I saw them at Whammy Bar a few weeks back, and they lovingly signed on the bosom for me. You can catch Jasmine Mary opening for The Veils this Saturday. Oh my god, it's 27th of June this Saturday. That's a bit fucking scary, isn't it? Yes, and Stereolab tonight, of course, at the Power Station. Strange Universe Winter gradually coming to a close, but a couple of wonderful shows that you won't want to miss. Still tickets available for those from Banished Music.
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0: No mai hoki mai, kei te whakarongo koe ki te reo irirangi poho, you're listening to BFM, this has been Breakfast, my name's Rosetta, Millie, poor Millie, she's been put on bed rest, but she'll be back soon, I think she's been ordered to rest for a couple of days, so likely just me tomorrow again, but next week we'll be back and stronger than ever. Thank you for all of your lovely texts, so nice to hear from you, shout out Paul for the lovely words. Yeah, I've had a good time. I'm going to do a recap of this top 10, but of course, thank you to all of you for listening. Thanks to our prize winners. Thank you, Desley Simpson, for Ismus and that. You can catch all of that and more via the B-casts later on today. Top 10, 95BFM top 10 for the week as of last night. Number 10, Breaches with Wellington is Dead. Number 9, Cardo and Brandon Cherez with Best Believe featuring Faded Puppy. Number 8, Julia Jacklin with Get Away From Me, I Think I'll Love You Soon. Number 7, Exit Zion with Subsistence. Number 6, Office Dog with Futures. Number 5, SOG with Argument. Number 4, Greta O'Leary with Year of the Dog. Number 3, Deep State with Rain. Number 2, Dateline with Meltdown. And
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0: Oh yeah, it's Romy Writes. We actually listened to this earlier in the show, but I don't think you're going to have too much Romy Writes, so here you go. Rain or shine. Gorgeous. Hey, kia pai tera. Have an awesome rest of your rapare. Get out there in the sun while it sticks around. And of course, keep it locked on 95BFM because Emma is next for Morning Glory. It's going to be a great show. You'll be hearing from me again. Ah, poor, poor. I didn't even get to play all my records, but that's the joy of it. I'll do it all again tomorrow. Wahoo! Okay, ka kite!

0: That was the 95 BFM Breakfast Show with Rosetta and Millie. Hey, don't cry. We'll be back again tomorrow.
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3: Thanks to the Tuning Fork.

Kia ora, hello. Welcome to Morning Glory on 95BFM, brought to you by The Tuning Fork. I am Emma Gleeson, here every Thursday, and it's great to be here. How are you doing, all of you out there listening? It's been a really wet, gross week. I was caught in the rain yesterday, and it was not fun. So, first song we're going to play is inspired by all of that. But first, just a heads up that 10:30 we'll be joined by Liv Parker to talk about her new show, Head Girl, which will be a good time. And yeah, lots of music lined up for today. As always, I am very keen to hear your requests and will do anything I can to oblige as long as time and our database allows. 5395, you know the number. Polite requests, very welcome. All right, first up, we've got Great South with Another Day in Tamaki.

That's Futures by Office Dog from the band's sophomore album, Prime Corner, which was apparently created between House Sitting, Storage King, and Roundhead Studios. It's just come out on Flying Nun, and apparently the album name is a real estate reference. Very Auckland. And there's an album release tour in September for anyone who is keen. Put that in your calendar. Up next, we have Meltdown by Dateline and some dry cleaning.

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5: All right, before the break, we heard Maynard Larkin with Lost My Smile featuring Tom Lark, and Maynard is playing an album release show with Full Band for Rattlesnake Boy at Whammy Bar on June 26th. That is Friday night. I'll be telling you more of what to do this weekend or the next couple of days later in the show when we do the entertainment guide. But for now, I want to say shout out to the lovely BFM listener who is messaging me this morning, telling me a bit about your life. I hope you have an okay day. So we love you listening and thank you. All right. Very soon we'll be joined by Liv Parker in the studio. I think she's just walked through the door. But before that, we have The Veils, Half Angel and Marsha.
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0: That was Magdalene by Marsha. We are going to take a quick break and then I'll be talking to Liv Parker. So stick around.
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0: So there's a new show on 3. It's called Head Girl, and it's a six-part series billed as mind-bending and artistically ambitious. It's a dark comedy, quite dark, and it's inspired by Pōneki poet Freya Daly Sadgrove's debut book of poetry, making the adaptation quite a unique one. It's from Joe Raj and Tara Riddle and Harry McNaughton, with Robin Grace directing, and it explores the messy reality of your 20s, something we're all familiar with one day, one way or another. Either you're in it or you've been through it or you're looking forward to it. There's mental health, ambition, failure, social pressure, professional pressure. It's all there. And the show centres around three estranged best friends, played by Liv Parker, Nee Dekkers Rehana and Tatum Warren Nutter, who are all spiralling out of control. Liv Parker is one of the three stars, and she's sitting here right now in front of me. Good morning.
8: Good morning. Thank you for having me.
0: And welcome to BFM. How are you today?
8: I'm going good. I feel so stoked to be here, and yeah, I'm good.
0: Yeah.
8: Yeah.
0: You listeners, you might recognize Liv from TV shows like The Educators, Creamery, Celebrity Treasure Island, Silo Theatre's Play Fight, or her International Comedy Festival show, Werewolves, Vampires, and Harry Styles. Head Girl is her latest project. And how does it feel to have this out in the world?
8: Pretty surreal. Yeah. It's like, I don't know, just watching the first two episodes last night was. Yeah, it was super surreal. We shot it last year, and so, yeah, just kind of having it out there in the world, knowing what the experience of shooting it was, and then to then, you know, watch a fully realised version of it out there for people to watch and take from, and yeah, it's so cool. I feel so proud, but it's pretty surreal, yeah.
0: Is this your biggest project to date?
8: 100%, yeah. It's like this was the first time I've ever been part of a leading kind of position. It's kind of like really the first time I feel like I've tracked a character's journey from beginning to end. My experience before this was more like day play roles, and I was doing more crew work and more theatre. So yeah, this was like it was a big first for me. Yeah.
0: Was it nice to share the load between the three of you rather than having the spotlight on just one person?
8: 100%. We were really reflecting about that last night. Actually, I saw Tatum and Nee, and we were just talking about how that was such a special experience to kind of go through it with the both of them, and I really felt like I could lean on both of them and we could all lean on each other, and yeah, it was super cool, and I feel really grateful to both of them, actually. Like, yeah.
0: Are you guys close now? Were you close before? Or
8: I knew Nee before, but I'd never actually worked with them before. And this was my first time working and like really meeting Tatum. And so that was awesome. And I feel like we all, yeah, bonded really fast. It was interesting because of just like the way that the shoot was scheduled. We actually didn't have heaps of days like together on the shoot, but all of the kind of prep and all of that, like, we forged like a really beautiful connection, I think, between all three of us. And but this was like the first time that we all got to like really work together. And yeah, I like kind of, I knew of Tatum and I knew Nee, but I feel like I got to like really form these like cool friendships with both of them. So yeah.
0: How long was the shoot? And it was in Wellington, right?
8: It was, we actually shot in, we did some of the shoot in Auckland and then some of the shoot in Wellington. And it was about a month. Yeah.
0: And because the show itself is set in Wellington, in a very Wellington flat.
8: Yes.
0: How does that sort of Wellingtonness come through in the series?
8: Oh my gosh, I feel like it's interesting because, for Dee, the interesting part was I didn't actually feel like I left my flat a lot, which has actually felt very real to my experience of living in Wellington.
0: Yeah, because you flatted there as well, right?
8: Yeah, I did. I went to Toi Whakaari there and I studied there for 3 years, and I feel like I was saying to you off air, like I feel like I didn't leave Newtown for 3 years. I feel like you can really get a sense of the city in the show, which is like also such a joy. And I think it was just cool to kind of be in that. And I feel like that's also props to like all of, you know, the crew and like the designer and all of that, everyone kind of working and Kristen, the costume like designer. Yeah, I feel like that really comes through in each of their own like style, like the way that they kind of use clothes to represent who they are as well. I just feel like you can feel a kind of a sense of the tone of Wellington like come through, which is really fun.
0: Yeah, it sort of gives it a sort of sense of place, especially for a local production, which is quite important.
8: Hard out. And for young people as well, I think, like the age that they're at as well. Yeah.
0: Yeah. So it's set in Wellington. You lived in Wellington for a few years.
8: Yes.
0: You are based in Auckland now.
8: I am.
0: You grew up in Christchurch.
8: Yes.
0: How do those cities compare for you? And which do you reckon is the best one to live and flat in your 20s?
8: Oh my gosh.
0: Sorry, hard question.
8: That is such a hard question. I mean, they're all so different, I think. I mean, Christchurch to me, obviously I grew up there, it's home. It was also, I mean, I was 15 when the earthquake happened, so also I feel like my experience of the city is also very kind of, when I think about it, has like a very, two different very energies. It's kind of got the energy of before the earthquake and then the energy of after the earthquake. Mm. And then now that I come back and visit, it has a new, whole new energy again. So and then Wellington for me, I was like, when I was living there, I was like, oh, I feel like I'm really an artist, and this is what it feels like to be like a young person and a young creative.
0: You feel quite bohemian in Wellington, and then you feel like a dick.
8: I think it's like important to lean into it, you know. I think it is, like we all do it. and then Auckland was like, I was really nervous to move to Auckland actually before. I knew that it was inevitable, but it felt very kind of, big city lights. Yeah. And so that was like, I think they all have very different energies. Mm. I don't know what the experience of, I mean, because I've lived such different parts of my life and all different three of them, I couldn't imagine being in my like early 20s in Christchurch, and I also couldn't imagine that in Auckland. I think because it was just, I had such a specific experience of that in Wellington, but also I've got friends that did, you know, that did that in it, and I mean they thrived, so.
0: And you're quite happily living in Auckland now?
8: Yeah, I am. I feel like it took me a good 3 years to feel like I could land my feet here a bit. But now that I'm here, I feel like I've got such a cool community of mates and artists and friends and family here that it does more and more every year. It feels more like home. I mean, home will always be, you know, Christchurch, I think, ultimately. But, like, it does, I feel settled here in a way that I, when I first moved here, I was like, I don't think I'll ever feel that, but I do feel it now. I love living here. Yeah.
0: Are you an Auckland advocate, like your brother Chris Parker, who loves to talk about how good Uptown is all the time?
8: I actually am. I mean, when that was one of the first things he said was, I mean, because also I did long distance with my partner, so for the first kind of like, for a long time actually, so for 8 years, And so, you know, a good chunk of that was actually while I was had first moved to Auckland, and I was like, oh, I was struggling. And I think it's quite easy to feel sometimes, especially as a young person, I was like, I did, even though I had family and stuff here, I also did feel quite lonely here. Mm. And I think it can be a city that when you do feel lonely, it really hits. Mm. And so I remember kind of feeling that a bit, but Chris, I mean, amazing big brother as he does, kind of gave me a huge pep talk and was like, 3 years. 3 years, and then I feel like you really feel your feet land on the ground here.
0: Yeah.
8: And it was true. I think every year it got a bit easier to live here, and I really started to enjoy it. And now I'm like, I couldn't imagine, yeah, my life anywhere else right now. And yeah, I really, I think that's such a testament to the community of people that here, and yeah, I do love it.
0: I also was reading you're a fan of Xi'an Food Bar.
8: Yes.
0: I had it last night. It's so good.
8: Oh, my God. It's delicious. It got to a point where I was probably having it once a week.
0: Yeah, I've had it twice this week.
8: Yeah. Oh, yeah. My God. You literally can't beat it. I'm like, oh, my God. I love it. It's so yum.
0: What's your go-to?
8: The pork. Yeah. Well, I can't
0: number
8: remember.
0: Number 37?
8: Yeah, number 37. Yeah. I was like, what? It's like either 30. Yeah. I was like about to say 41. Not 41. 37. And then always with more, like a lot of vinegar.
0: Yeah.
8: I love it.
0: Yeah, the vinegar's really good. I usually go for 301 or 25. Depends on the weather. 301 is just like spicy beef soup noodle thing.
8: Yum.
0: It's like bright red. It's amazing.
8: That is the thing, is that I've learned my lesson of having to wear dark clothes that are
0: you
8: okay
0: have,
8: to be stained.
0: Splash proof, yeah.
8: Because I'm messy as it is. And so, yeah. But also, I think I'm happy to, that's a fine sacrifice for me because it's so delicious. I really
0: don't. Okay, but back to Hugh Girl. I sidebarred us. It's based on a poetry book. What was that like to sort of use as a source material? Because it's not autobiographic, this book. It's more, I don't want to use the word vibes, but you know, it's a feeling and a sense of time in your life.
8: Mm, it was so, useful sounds like a weird word to use, but it was super useful, I think, because obviously we had the script, which was awesome, and then just having, I carried Freya's book with me like every day on set. It was almost like a Bible in the sense of like if I ever felt stuck, I could always go back to her book and really go back to her words, and it would just land me and a bit even sink me deeper into kind of like the work, or because you know there's also scenes that were like just hard to we go into some really dark kind of territory, which I think is important to dive into, but also if there were moments where I was like, oh, I don't know how to access this, then it was always such a useful resource, because also Freya's words are so affecting as well. And I think that's the amazing thing, is I could read it and be like, oh, this isn't my personal experience, but also I can completely connect to this feeling and put it into, yeah. So it was just, long story short, so useful and special, I think. And
0: quite a unique resource as an actor to have
8: very
0: that to
8: unique
0: pull from. And your character is called Dee.
8: Yes.
0: And has been described as a self-destructive party girl, or more charitably, a free spirit. Can you tell us a bit about her?
8: Yeah, I think when I first got the audition, when I first read the script, I was like, oh, I was so nervous, because I was like, this is very different to, she's very different to me, and it's very different to anything I've ever done before. And it was like, can I do this? It was like my first question. But also,
0: you're not a messy party girl.
8: No, I'm not. Although there's a part of me that's always like you know, I look at like my friends are a bit like that. I'm like, oh God, they're so cool. But I think that is a part of Dee's charm, is that like she is super magnetic. And that was part of the reason why I was like, oh, I'm nervous about this, because she is acting in a way that is self-destructive. And times you're like, oh, I don't know what, like, I just kind of wrestled with her kind of behaviors. But then also at the same time, she has this kind of magnetism and this charm. And so to be able to pull that off was like a daunting thing, I think.
0: Yeah. And to you know, take on a flawed character, you know, and still have some, find the humanity in them, even if they're behaving badly or making terrible decisions.
8: And I think that was like the most important thing to try and find early on was, I think the thing I realized quickly is, oh, she actually has a, she feels things really deeply and she has a huge heart. She just sometimes doesn't know how to use it. And I think also all of the feelings can feel scary. and so in order to try and distract or get away from those feelings or facing them, kind of your, the things that she does as like coping mechanisms or something. Yeah. And I know people like that as well. And I love them. And I've, and you know, some of the most fun and magnetic people that I've met in my life are also like, you know, I can feel that kind of edge.
0: Yeah.
8: So I think it's a very real thing.
0: Do you think the show is going to be a bit triggering for people watching it?
8: Definitely.
0: And taken back to their own behavior or current behavior and
8: hard out? Yeah, I think so. I think also it's when you're also at that age, I think it's kind of sometimes I think almost like you feel like you should or you do know all the answers, and then so

0: when I booked it was I was like, I've seen Girls before and it's such a big thing, yeah. But I binged it all because I was like, it was inspiring for me to watch that in terms of how kind of they also access sex for like young women and I knew that there was going to be a lot of that in this for my character. So I was like, it was like a kind of a way of trying to get a bit of bravery, and it was good. It was really inspiring. It was a really inspiring watch actually to go into this show. So it's interesting that you say that. Yeah. Yeah,
1: interesting. Your own 20s, what were they like?
0: Well, I was at drama school.
1: Yeah.
0: I didn't know who I was. I still don't know who I am fully.
1: No one does.
0: Exactly.
1: You never do.
0: And so I think, I think I was just starting to figure out a bit more about the fact that, like, I, you know, thought I knew who I was, which I really didn't. And then I left everything that I knew, which was Christchurch and the people that I grew up with and my family and all of that. And I moved to a new city. And I think it was the first time in my life that I was had really felt a sense of independence to be like, start to follow curiosities as to like, I find this thing fun or this thing's interesting, and just start to explore a little bit. But also I definitely wasn't ID. Like, I was still a bit I was a nerd, yeah, in terms of like, I was at drama school and I was like, I gotta give everything to my drama school kind of learning and I've got to be a good student.
1: Yeah.
0: So like, yeah, I wasn't out there partying hard or was kind of more like watching films with my friends in the flat.
1: Yeah. What was the biggest lesson you learned from your 20s?
0: Oh my gosh.
1: Or your biggest mistake?
0: Oh, I think just, that's such a good question. I think just like that thing of like not knowing who you are is okay, and not having the answers is okay, and also I think the thing I'm learning is I feel things quite a lot. I'm a big feeler, and all of my life I kind of, especially growing up, it manifested in ways where I felt really guilty or I felt a lot of shame about that. And then and this is something I'm actually still learning, but I think I just started to figure out in that kind of age, was like, oh, maybe I don't need to apologize for that as much, and you can have big feelings and that's okay, and also you can, there are parts of yourself that, I think the other thing is I constantly felt like I was trying to be a chameleon in my life. I was trying to like kind of adapt parts of myself to fit in with others, to feel like, is this what I should be into? Or is this the thing? Or to feel maybe accepted. And then I think my early 20s, I was really, and in my 20s, I was like, oh, I can just maybe like the things that I like, and that's also okay. And it doesn't need to be to please anyone else. It's just because I like it.
1: Yeah.
0: Yeah.
1: Yeah.
0: So it's just, and also they can be two kind of things that don't have to make fully sense, you know, like I don't know if that makes any sense,
1: yeah,
0: but it's just like, you don't, there are parts of yourself that can be contrasting. You can like one thing, and then also that can change.
1: Yeah.
0: Yeah. I don't know. It's just, I think feeling like that, yeah, that I really felt that thing of wanting to be a bit of a chameleon and wanting to kind of just fit in so that I would be accepted, and then actually realizing, oh, I don't think I'm being fully true to myself.
1: Yeah.
0: And
1: sort of accepting that there's lots of moving parts to yourself, you know?
0: Exactly.
1: And then your 20s and beyond.
0: And then like those moving parts can change year by year.
1: Mm-hmm.
0: And yeah.
1: Yeah.
0: That's cool.
1: Yeah.
0: It's just part of growing.
1: Exactly. And I mean, okay, there's lots of moving parts in Head Girl. There's lots of personalities. There's lots of feelings. And it's out now.
0: It is out now.
1: On three and three now.
0: Yes.
1: Congratulations.
0: Thank you so much.
1: Thank you for coming to talk to us today.
0: Thank you for listening to my ramblings.
1: It's good.

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1: Thank you.
0: Was Liv Parker, and her interview will be up on the BFM website this afternoon.
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PJ Harvey. Before that was Aldous Harding. And before that, we were talking to Liv Parker, who you can hear on BFM later today when I upload the interview. Great chat with her. All right, what have we got coming up? There is Unrest by Damien Charcot. And then I've got some Joy Division for you. And we'll see what I can do about a couple of the requests that have come through.

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1: That was Appy by Menzies, and the band's album Holding My Cold Hand Even Though Yours Is Warm is BFM's album of the week. 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It's really interesting. I think I said this last week, but I'm going to say it again. You should read up on what's going on because it's major and really exciting. And there's another way you can support BFM as well while I'm rambling on about it is B merch. It's a really good way to rep the station. It's a really good way to show that you care about local music, which is really, really important to us and everyone, and especially right now everyone's thinking about it and how much it matters. So yeah, rep it however you can. We've got an epic range. There's our BSA classic t-shirts, there's ringer tees, high fidelity t-shirts, and of course the other radio stations are shit t-shirts and hoodies, because you know we say it every week. You can get your BFM gear at twotonesmerch.co.nz. All right, take a quick, we'll play Exit Sign and then take a quick break.

felt this touch before. As long as it crept to, and it was trivial at best, fatal at most, tearing free from the source. Behind me

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1: Urban Planning by Geneva AM, who is playing the White Anthems concert with the Auckland Phil on July 9th for Matariki, and also on the bill for that are Jordan with a Y, Mohi, and Tapuwe Kapahaka. And they'll be playing their songs, and they'll be playing songs from the multi-award-winning album White Anthems that came out back in 2019, all transformed for orchestral accompaniment. What a night. That sounds incredible. And it's a better time than any to do the entertainment guide. Shall we get stuck into that before the show's over?
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1: All right, Tamihi Makoto, what's going on? 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There is Comedy Culture New Zealand, Femmes and Thems Comedy at Basement Theatre Studio. There is more comedy, this time Corey Gonzalez, Masseur, I think, and Friends at Ponsonby Social Club. Tickets from Under the Radar, also on that bill, is Courtney Dawson, Tony Lyle, Joel Vinson, and many more. Public Bar has Dungeon Number 38 with Jackal the Blackal and Michaela Cougar. Bruce Mason Centre is hosting Greater Twin Cities Youth Symphony from the USA with the Auckland Youth Orchestra as well. That one is Mosh Ticks if you want to go. Audio Foundation, the wonderful Audio Foundation, have a free event. It is machine listening, environmentality, a lecture performance with Sean Dockery, James Parker, and Joel Stern. Be illuminating. You'll find Michael Howell Trio at Frida Margolis and Grey Lynn with Ron Sampson and Tom Dennison. ASB Waterfront Theatre has Sons of Vow, that amazing stage show that I'm hearing very good things about. That's an Auckland Theatre Company show, and tickets are from them. Whammy Bar has a Sweet Treats Punk Night number 59 with free entry. On the lineup for that are Mistress, Mask Femme, and Sprawl. Really great event, that one, worth heading along to. You'll find at 42 Airedale Street, the Rocking Barber pop-up. And then at Zen, there is the Zen Station with Suaded, G-Banger, JT Slayer, and many more. That is all Thursday. It's a chocker night for Auckland. Friday is looking much the same. You'll find Basic Manners at Double Whammy with Kumi, Mikey, and Chris Keane. If you want to go up to Lee Sawmill, you can go for Black Comet with Taylor. As mentioned earlier in the show, Maynard Larkin has the album release show for Rattlesnake Boy, that brilliant album, at Whammy Bar with support from Vita. You'll need tickets from that, it's Under the Radar. Big Fan has Powder Shoots, Rivers single release with Slow Rage and Pink Plates as well. You'll also have another chance to see Sons of Vow at ASB Waterfront Theatre on the Friday night. Audio Foundation has The Loom number 19 with Goldsmith, Langerbeer, Feather, and Whipping Star. And happening at UFO in New Lynn is Tim Mahan from Blam Blam Blam, who has the Great Kerfuffle album release show with support from Tana Benioni. And that one's Under the Radar as well. And then there's heaps happening this weekend as well. There's The Veils, presented by 95BFM, on at the Power Station. 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
1: All right, it's just gone 11:30. Thanks for your messages. Thanks for your guesses about where BFM's moving. I'm not telling. You'll just have to wait and see, but keep them coming. I love a guess. even if it's wildly off or maybe accurate. Who knows? Who's to say? All right, up next, we've got See Me Now, and then a quick break, and then come back with some Cara and Brandon Shiraz.

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2: They've been watching you, and now you can watch them. CCTV are performing live at Big Fan Saturday, July 4th, in celebration of their debut album, Empire. Fix your beady eyes on the gloriously frenetic post-punk group as they tear the stage up in honour of their searing new album. CCTV, Empire, album release show, at Big Fan Saturday, July 4th. 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
3: Stretch those phalanges, train those digits, and warm up your typers, because you're going to want nimble fingers to text in to win 95BFM's Album of the Week. Menzies' wonderful debut record, Holding My Cold Hand Even Though Yours Is Warm, is available for B-card holders to win all week on Breakfast. So stay tuned. Holding My Cold Hand Even Though Yours Is Warm by Menzies. Out now, where all good music is found.

We found that they didn't.

That was the absolute banger, Rain by Deep State. I love that song. Before that, we had Dread by Rosette and Best Believe featuring Faded Puppy by Karu and Brandon Shiraz. And before that was See Me Now by Icy Zill and Babe Wickens. And there's about 10 minutes left of the show, so after the break, we'll have a couple more tracks for you. And then I'll be handing you over to the Wire crew.

0: indirectly.
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That was God as a DJ by Boy Racer, and you'll find two versions of that track on Save Neck of the Woods, the 39-song compilation by Nympho, a digital album that's $15 on Bandcamp and goes towards the Karangahape Road venue. There's also a Give a Little, I'm sure you've seen it. It's up to 149,241 as of about 5 minutes ago, last time I checked, which is very close to the 150,000 goal, which is quite amazing. I'll link to both in the show notes, so who knows, it might have hit target by early afternoon. All right, that's pretty much us for today. Thank you for listening, everyone. Thank you for your messages and your phone calls. I always love answering the phone, having a yarn. Thank you to the Tuning Fork for supporting the show. Thank you for BFM and everyone behind the scenes that makes this happen. There's so many people involved. And you'll be able to catch up on the show. There'll be the set list, the B-cast, and the guest interview with Liv Parker all online on our beautiful, mighty website this afternoon. And, yeah, I'll be back next week. I've already got a request from someone to play next week, so I'm sure they'll be listening. And I will leave you with Motel by Arjuna Oaks before you hear all about the news and current events from the wonderful Wire crew. All right. Ka kite.

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3: Tēnā koutou katoa ko Kaden Tokawingawa. No mai, haere mai, ki te wire mō tēnei rā. Kia ora and welcome to The Wire for Rā Pare Thursday. My name is Kaden, I'm your host for today and I'll be with you for the next hour. E wha ake nei, coming up on the show, for City Counselling this week, I spoke to Councillor Julie Ferry about the consultation process for local board plans and the New Zealand First campaign on scrapping the independent Māori statutory board for Auckland. For politics with Marnie Dunlop, we caught up about the Conservation Amendment Bill, the Nelson Tents Trust Bill introduction, and recent polling. And I spoke to Dr. Antje Deckert, Associate Professor in Criminology at Auckland University of Technology, about the impact tougher penalties for theft would have on women and children. For our weekly catch-up with the Labour Party, News Director Castor spoke with Shannon Halbert about the government's environmental policy and the Green Party's tax announcement. Producer Pranusha spoke to Professor Andrew Schelling about a new breast cancer treatment that poses an alternative to chemotherapy. He aha o whakaro, I would love to hear your thoughts on any of these pieces, so get in touch. Tuku pātuhi mai, text in on 5395 or wae mai rane. Give us a call in studio on 309 3879. Ka wea wari wari iahi ana koutou, te whakarongo ki ana kōrero ano, he pakehiri roki roki maronga i te pai, tuku tuku o irirangi pōho, mi haere ki 95BFM irakati.com. 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
3: The Conservation Amendment Bill is set to allow the government to sell large sections of conservation land. The bill has been criticised not just for the sales that the government has confirmed, but also for its potential to open further sales of large swathes of native bush. The policy joins others by the government, such as a reduction in environmental reporting and the Fast Track Approvals Bill, which each continue to threaten the environment for short-term financial gain. In addition, while each of these policies are unpopular with the public, the government appears not to care. Also, this past weekend saw the Green Party announce its tax policy for the upcoming election, with a range of new